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0: Wednesday, cloudy, 3 and 13. Thursday, 3 and 17. Friday, sunny, 3 and 19. And here it is, Saturday, sunny, an overnight of 5 and a top of 23. Welcome, this is Country with Kaz, here until 11 a.m.
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And that was Bobby Bear there with Help Me Make It Through the Night. James Blundell is coming up with Donna Fiske and A Perfect World.

And that was James Blundell and Donna Fisk there. That's Gene Fisk's daughter. And he's in his 90s now, Gene. He's doing well, retired from radio, but doing extremely well. Okay, Tom Jones is coming up. Green, green grass of home.

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5: And this is Country with Kaz on Phoenix FM on this beautiful Sunday morning here in Bendigo. Okay, we heard from Ray Price there, My Shoes Keep Working Back to You. And now we're going to hear from Jimmy Hines, the late Jimmy Hines, Heaven Knows.

And that was Johnny Paycheck there with Take This Job and Shove It. Slim Dusty's coming up, and I'll have a story after he sings this one, and it's called Top Springs.

And that was Slim Dusty there with Top Springs. And if you don't know where Top Springs is, it's about a 2 hour or 200k drive from Katherine, right up the top there of Northern Territory. And a funny story about Top Springs in Northern Territory. I had a muso friend from Ballarat, and he said to me, "Oh, there's a job going up in Top Springs." He said, "Oh, I don't know whether to go or not." I said, "Well, there's nothing here to stop you, so go." So he did go. He took his family up to Top Springs there to manage a hotel. Anyway, he was there for a little while, and then all of a sudden the big sewage tank got blocked. And he said, "Oh, God, what am I going to do now?" So anyway, he thought and thought, and he'd seen something move. So in he goes, he gets the rifle, he comes out, and he, because they grow big in Queensland, a lot of things, like spiders and snakes and crocodiles even, and this was a huge snake in there. So he aims the rifle and bang! And yeah, you guessed it. He got covered in shit.

this letter full of stuff I should have said. By the time you get to read it, I'll be gone, defunct and dead. Wish I was there to tell you that I'm sorry for your loss. But as I'm the one you're missing, probably wouldn't mean a lot. I guess that this is my last chance to get things off my chest. My parents' skills were DIY, but I always did my best. You kids have all turned out okay, and I think you should be proud. There's things that I

0: away. There's things I should have told you, so I'm telling you today. Don't be scared to say you're sorry. No one's always right. And if you're wrong, don't drag it on. Just apologize. Always love your family, even when they're hard to love. And if they really piss you off, a Christmas card's enough. There's things I should have told you, like be your own best friend. Try to make how much you earn a little more than what you spend. Not succeeding isn't failure, you just find a better way. There's things I should have told you, so I'm telling you today. Don't put parents into nursing homes, it never turns out good. And I've come back to haunt you all like I promised that I would. Treat my dog with love and care like he's your next of kin. Chihuahuas live to 25, so I've left the house to him.
1: Oh, wise words, and that was Alan Caswell.

Oh, are you a wife just like Roger's? I hope not. Oh, poor Roger. Okay, that was Steve Cheers there with Roger Dad. Okay, Marvin Morrow is coming up. Morrow now is coming up with Nobody's Record But Mine.

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6: And this is Country with Kaz here at Phoenix FM, and Dawn Delaney will be in after the 11 o'clock news with her program of beautiful music from all around the world. I'm sure she has a lot of different songs. Okay, this one coming up is one from J.R. Williams, and it's called Australia.

night, working quite a lot. My eyes were red, my senses dead, my confidence was shot. I was a ticking time bomb, something had to give. So I said to the chief, we need a break, girl, we gotta live. So we hitched up the camper, fueled the truck and we were gone. Pointed ourselves northwest, up the range and on. And as we followed right beside that old west lander line, I eventually stopped worrying about what we'd left behind. And as we drove along, I got thinking about my old dad, how we used to drive those country roads when I was a lad. And when someone came towards us, he'd raise his pointer up, and the other bloke would do the same. Safe travels and good luck. So when we got past Dolby, not quite as far as Miles, I raised up my pointer to see if I'd get a smile. Maybe see a finger lift subtly from the wheel, as if to say, you're not out here alone, mate, that's the deal.

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I tried time and time again till I had to concede. It was different in the outback now, things had changed indeed. Couple of days later, southeast of Camarweel, we turned off to Lawn Hill on a road that was unsealed. As the dust cloud came towards us, I flicked to say g'day. A reflex, just a habit, as I heard the missus say.

0: never was the law, but it seems they don't click the finger in the outback anymore.
1: Well, I nearly died of fright. Nearly drove right off the track. Cause this time when I raised it up, old mate raised it straight back. And in that simple gesture, restored my faith in men. We weren't out here alone, we were out back amongst friends. Over the following days, the flicking didn't stop. The missus even got involved, it was quite over the top. Those flicks and nods and winks, they were enough to show someone's got you covered in the outback, that's the go. Yeah, they still flick the finger in the outback, that's for sure. Maybe if you're not west enough, it'll happen less, not more. You know, it's not just courtesy, it's a little like bush law. Yeah, they still flick the finger in the outback, that's for sure. Well, nothing lasts forever, came the time to head for home. Mow the lawn, trim the hedge and give the dog a bone. But sometimes after dinner, we'll sit out and watch the sky. Talk about our travels and how the time flies by. Sometimes when out driving, I'm not sure why I can't tell. Without thinking, I might flick to say g'day, I hope you're well. So if someone

0: a nice little flick of finger in the outback, that's for sure.
1: And they don't flick the finger in the country anymore. Do you flick the finger? Well, I do. It's a nice gesture, especially when you've been on the road for a couple of hours and you haven't seen anybody. That's a wrap for me for this Sunday. I'll be back on Thursday at 11 a.m. with Celtic Country. Dawn will be in with her program shortly. And we'll go out with Reg Poole, Nowhere Else But Here.

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3: Hello, I'm David Cameron. The Democratic Republic of Congo says it believes the current Ebola outbreak has peaked. It says there have been more than 7,000 cases so far, with about half the patients dying. The BBC's Peter Hyatt reports.
4: A government spokesman posted on social media that cases had been falling since mid-August. He said 10 out of 61 health zones had recorded no cases for the past 3 weeks, though it was important to stay vigilant. The Congolese government first detected this outbreak of Ebola in May, but it's thought it may have been circulating for some time previously. Fighting it is made harder by a fragile healthcare system, armed rebellions, and some people's suspicion of health workers and opposition to health protections. But if these figures are reliable, they may offer a rare ray of hope.
3: Western Australian police say a man has been shot at a residence in the Perth suburb of Hamilton Hill at around 4:35 this morning. The man's being conveyed by St John WA to hospital with serious injuries. Police believe two males dressed in black clothing were involved in the shooting. Members of the public are asked to stay away from the area. Those in the area are also advised to lock their doors and windows and remain inside. Police say anyone who sights the two men or sees any suspicious behaviour is urged not to approach the men but to call police via 000. A man has died in a helicopter crash on a property in South Australia's northeast. Emergency services were called to the scene west of Broken Hill yesterday afternoon at about 2:15. South Australia police say a 51-year-old local man who was the pilot and sole occupant died at the scene. The major crash unit is investigating and the Australian Transport Safety Bureau has been notified. An Australian tourist has died after falling from a cliff on an island near Bali. A local lifeguard was alerted to reports a woman was stranded on a cliff at the popular Kaling King beach yesterday morning. The 29-year-old Queenslander reportedly slipped and fell onto rocks before help arrived. The passion of local kite flyers is on display at Sydney's most iconic beach. Lewis Donaldson has more.
5: Tens of thousands of visitors will be looking skyward from Bondi Beach later this morning when the Festival of Winds gets underway. The first Festival of the Winds event was held at Bondi Beach in 1978. Kites of all shapes, colours and sizes will take to the sky today, from the international Guatemalan giant kites of Sumpango to local kites from the Australian Kite Flyer Society. There will also be an opportunity for kite lovers to make their own creations at workshops and then head to the beach to let it fly.
3: Sport, and Elena Rybakina has won the women's singles title in the US Open tennis tournament in New York. She beat the title holder Aryna Sabalenka in three sets, 6-4, 5-7, 6-2. In the NRL, the Dolphins will host a preliminary final in Brisbane after stunning the Warriors 26-16 in Auckland. Coach Christian Wolf says it reflects a strong team effort in just their fourth year in the competition.
6: It's obviously massive for everyone involved at the club, and the club's done such a good job over 4 years. That's in every department, to put us in a good position.
3: In the English Premier League soccer, Hull City has maintained its unbeaten start to the season with a 2-2 draw against Chelsea. Australian defender Lucas Harrington once again featured as a substitute, coming on for Hull in the 59th minute.
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8: Well, good morning. It's Dawn Delaney with you now, right up until 1 o'clock today. And before I kick off my show, World Music Safari, I've got a weather forecast for you for today and also for the rest of the week. Temperature outside sitting on 18.3 at the moment. We've got a maximum of 22 today and 11 degrees overnight. And we do have showers increasing. So today, we've got a maximum of 22 today and 11 degrees overnight. And we do have showers increasing. So today, between 2 and 10

big thank you to Karen Martin for her Country with Kaz program and a warm welcome to my show World Music Safari. It features very eclectic music from the world's melting pot of cultures, both old and new, from all corners of the globe. Now, last week I forgot to mention that my show officially turned 10 years old last week. I think I did my first show 4th of September 2016, and I'm fast approaching show number 500. Today's is 498. So I'm going to pause my African Safari series to do a show featuring a lot of my favourite music from the last 10 years. So that's not next Sunday, but the Sunday after that I'll celebrate my 500th show and 10 years on air. So today's show is part 8 of my African Safari music special. We're working our way clockwise around the continent, playing music from every country, all 54 of them. I have music from the former French colonies of Niger, Chad, Benin, and Burkina Faso. Now, we ended last week's journey in Niger, and that's where we're starting this week. Niger is a landlocked country in which over 80% of its land area lies in the Sahara. It has a predominantly Muslim population. The Hausa are the largest ethnic group, and the official language is Hausa, although French and English serve as working languages. And Niger, one of the poorest countries in the world. It gained its independence from France in 1960. The music of Niger was developed from multiple musical traditions and cultures, including the Tuareg, the Diffa Arabs, Songhai, Fulani, Hausa, Zama and Kuniri. So I have three in a row to start off from the one artist, Madu Mangawi, and I don't have translations for any of these. Hajo, and this is a Zama Songhai song, and Madu Mangawi, he's a musician and songwriter from the Diffa region in Niger, performs songs in multiple languages, including Hausa, Zama, Songhai, Kunuri and Fulde. The second track is called Jumi Rabe and it's a Fulani song. And the third track, Kompalijo a Udi, and that's also a Fulani song. These are all current from this year. So three in a row to kick off part 8 of my African music series.

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1: 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Now, we've just been listening to the hypnotic sound of Madhu Mangawi with three tracks in a row there, two Fulani songs. They're an ethnic group, and the first one is a Zama Songhai song, and I have two more from him, and I find his music really very hypnotic. I just letting it wash over me. So first up, a Hausa song called Dokin Iska, and again, I don't have translations, and a Hausa Zama Kunuri song, so three different ethnic groups there represented in one song with Wanan Shari. So two more in a row from Madhu Mangawi.
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4: And they're off. 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
2: Another two tracks by Mdu Mangawi, and that last one there was a mix of Hausa, Zama and Kunuri elements, each of those three different ethnic groups in Niger. And before that, a Hausa song, again another ethnic group, Dokin Iska, the name of the track. So next up for you, and we are staying in Niger for the next couple of songs, just an amazing, pardon me, diversity of music. Kel Asuf is a Tuareg band making Tuareg rock with electronic influences. And Kel Asuf in Tamashek, the language, means nostalgia and son of eternity. Anana Haruna, the band's founder, was born in Niger and lived in Libya during the Tuareg rebellion of the early 1990s. Much like the band members of the Malian desert blues superstar band Tanariwen. So here's Kel Asuf, the track, and I don't have a translation, it's called Akalin Tin Hinani. That's followed by another artist called Madu Mokhtar, Tala Tanam, pardon me, which means in English, your tears. And it comes off his 2021 album, A Freak Victim. And Mahamadou Suleiman, known professionally as Mdu Mokhtar, he's a Tuareg songwriter and musician based in Agadez in Niger. One of the first musicians to perform modern electronic adaptations of Tuareg guitar music. And the song title means your tears in the Tuareg language of Tamashek. So it is actually a love song, two in a row.

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3: It is 11:44, temperature sitting on 19.6. I'm Dawn. 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And it's part 8 of my ongoing African Safari Music Special, working our way clockwise around the continent, playing music from every country. And we're at the moment exploring the diverse music of Niger. So Madu Mokhtar there with Tala Tanam, or Your Tears, from his A Freak Victim album from 2021, and Kel Asuf before that with Akalin Tin Hanan from 2011. No one quite knows for sure where the nomadic Tuareg, or Kel Tamashek as they call themselves, came from originally. Sometime between the 8th and 12th centuries AD, they migrated south and populated the vast plains and remote mountain ranges of the southern Sahara Desert. They brought their Berber or Amazigh culture with them, and today it is clearly evident in their language, Tamashek, and their matriarchal society. The Tamashek people have a profound attachment to music and poetry. So next up for you, I've got a band of six Tuareg artists. They come from Niger, Mali and Burkina Faso. Their name, Dagtenia, means desert's children in the Tamashek language. Their music is strongly influenced by the Asuf or Tuareg blues style, and they aim to promote and preserve the culture and traditions of this nomadic people of the Sahara Desert. Totally self-taught, the members of Dagtenia are a real family that have been meeting for years to play together. So here's Dagtenia with a track, and I don't have a translation, Tehuse Tenia. As far as I know, Tenia means desert, and it comes off an EP they released in 2021 called Iswat.

So that was Dag Tinir with Te Huse Tinir from 2021. I have two more tracks from Niger. Etran Finatawa next up, and their name means Stars of Tradition. The track Diamwala, which means no water, from an album of theirs called Takat Taji, or Let's Go. And the music of Etran Finatawa blends the traditional music of the Wadabi and Tuareg people with Western instruments such as the electric guitar, led by Al-Husseini Muhammad Anivola. Now, he was born in the Saharan Desert and is a nomad of Tuareg heritage. His itinerant lifestyle has led him across the Sahara and the world as a member of the band. His guitar technique is related to what's called the Ichuma style, developed during the 70s by Tuaregs exiled in Libya. Then Bombino, Tahani, which means my love, from his Agadez album. He's a Tuareg guitarist and singer. He's been called the Jimi Hendrix of Saharan blues. His real name, Omara Bombino. He grew up amid the social, political and economic unrest in the Sahara in the 80s and 90s. Fleeing from drought, he and his family emigrated from Niger to Algeria, where they endured anti-Tuareg sentiment and the subsequent rebellions against it. And he also sings in his native Tamashek.

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2: Hello, I'm David Cameron. The federal government says it's open to revising how harmful content is defined under its Digital Duty of Care Bill. The draft bill gives the Communication Minister the ability to designate serious online harm that tech platforms must mitigate. Speaking on the ABC's Insiders program, current Minister Annika Wells says in return for coalition support, she'd consider allowing Parliament to decide rather than just the Minister.
3: I'd be pleased to consider any constructive ways we can meet the intent around dealing with urgency around new and emerging serious harms.
4: Would that be a constructive way? Would that be a change you're willing to make?
3: Yes, but like I said, I haven't had so much as a phone call or a word from the shadow.
2: The heads of three leading AI companies have said the artificial intelligence industry should slow down amid mounting concerns over safety. The CEO of Anthropic, Dario Amodei, warned that the increasing rate of development could lead to rogue AI agents taking over the internet. Here's the BBC's Lily Jamali.
5: Anthropic CEO Dario Amodei said the risks associated with AI were serious. He proposed creating a system for monitoring the models, both as they're created and deployed, and called for governments to be given time to respond with regulation. Sam Altman, the head of OpenAI, wrote on social media that he supported the idea of independent monitors. And Elon Musk, whose SpaceX AI makes the controversial chatbot Grok, said he backed slowing the pace of AI development, posting to X, "Dario is right."
2: A man remains in hospital under police guard after allegedly taking two children on a wild ride through Sydney's west. Police began chasing the 36-year-old's car in Belmore yesterday after he refused to pull over for a welfare check. It's alleged he drove on the wrong side of the road, hitting an oncoming vehicle before hijacking a woman's car. He was later arrested by an off-duty police officer and is yet to be charged. The two children suffered minor injuries. Detectives say another man was stabbed while trying to intervene. An Australian woman has died near Bali after becoming stranded and falling from a cliff at a popular tourist spot. Local authorities were called to Kalingking Beach yesterday morning. The 29-year-old Queenslander reportedly slipped and fell into a ravine before emergency services could reach her. Broadcaster Melissa Doyle is the new chair of the Australia Day Council Board. Prime Minister Anthony Albanese announced her appointment for a three-year term in Sydney this morning. Ms. Doyle says the role builds on her passion for telling stories.
6: We all need to hear about extraordinary people doing extraordinary things in our community, advocating for us all in so many fields, be it science, be it sport, be it art, be it community leaders. I think we all need to hear those stories.
2: Celine Dion has made a joyful return to the stage after 6 years with a sellout concert in Paris, the first of 16 performances. The Canadian singer was diagnosed with a rare neurological condition that affected her singing voice. The 58-year-old told the audience she was determined to perform again.
7: I made a promise to come back and to be back on stage.
2: And Elena Rybakina has won the women's singles title in the US Open tennis tournament, defeating title holder Aryna Sabalenka in three sets.
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9: Well, good afternoon. It's Dawn with you right up until 1 o'clock today. Before I start the last hour of my show, World Music Safari, I've got a weather forecast for you for today and also for the rest of the week. Temperature outside has risen to 20 degrees. So we've got a maximum today of 22 with 11 overnight. And it does say here showers increasing between 2 and 10 mil of rain today. And looking ahead, so from Tuesday onwards, no rain. Tomorrow, a shower or two, 11 to 19, up to 1 mil of rain. For Tuesday, partly cloudy, 8 to 15. Wednesday, cloudy, 3 to 13. And for Thursday, it's a partly cloudy day, 3 up to 17 during the day. Friday, sunny day, 3 to 19. And Saturday's the warm one, 5 overnight, and we've got a maximum of 23 degrees. It is 5 minutes past midday. 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Just before the news, pardon me, you heard Bombino with Tahani, or My Love, from his Agadez album, hey, from Niger. And before that, me, you heard Bombino with Tahani, or My Love, from his Agadez album, hey, from Niger. And before that, Etran Finet.

60. So many of the countries on the African continent gained their independence sort of the late 1950s and into the early 1960s. Each of its regions has its own unique varieties of music and dance. The Fulani people, for example, use single reed flutes, while the ancient griot tradition, that's the praise singers and storytellers, use five-string kinde, that's an instrument, and various kinds of horns. And in the Tibesti region, Teda Daza musicians employ bowed fiddles and spike lutes. Sai music is a fast-paced rhythm native to southern Chad, and Saharan and Sahelian sounds feature lutes, fiddles and royal horn ensembles. Now, it doesn't have a big music industry. It's a desperately poor nation, very underdeveloped. But I've got two for you. Tibesti, the first group, Sans Retour, or No Return. It's an old one from 1996. The band is highly regarded for its contributions to Chadian music, often incorporating traditional rhythms and storytelling that reflect the culture and landscapes of Chad. And they're named after the majestic Tibesti mountains region in the Sahara. Then Maître Kazonga, a international Chalal, and the track is Les Jaloux Saboteurs. Forgot to do a translation for you, from 1984. Maître Kazonga, born Amat Sali Rugalta, was a famous Chadian musician and founder of the band L'International Chalal, known for blending traditional Chadian folk music but also with soukous and Ghanaian high life and Senegalese mabalaks. And during rural tours in Chad, the band accepted payment in goods like rice, sorghum, fish and poultry when cash was scarce. And trucks shuttled these goods back to Najima, which is the capital, to sell at the market, funding the band and supporting their families. Two tracks from Chad.

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3: It is 17 minutes past midday. I'm Dawn with you until 1 o'clock, and we're listening to my ongoing series, my African Safari series that will be taking us right around the African continent, all 54 countries. So today's show is part 8. Next week, part 9, and then the week after that is my 500th show, which basically equals 10 years on air. And I'll be pausing this series to just play you some of my favourites from, you know, around 10,000 songs that I've played over the last 10 years. So, yes, so I hope you'll tune in for that. It'll be a special one. We're just listening now to music from Chad. It's an African nation we rarely hear from. It rarely turns up in the news. And two bands, very popular bands, Maitre Kazonga and International Chalal with Les Jaloux Saboteurs. That's a vintage track from 1984. And before that, a band called Tibesti, named for the Tibesti mountainous region in the Sahara, and a track in English, No Return, from 1996. So from Chad, we travel back west to Benin. Now, Benin, officially the Republic of Benin, it's a French-speaking West African nation, formerly known as Dahomey, and it's the birthplace of the Vodun or Voodoo religion and home to the former Dahomey Kingdom from circa 1600 to 1900. Its coastline is in the Atlantic Ocean. It's a small nation with a population of 15 million, heavily dependent on its palm oil and cotton exports. Its population includes around 42 different ethnic groups. Now, Time magazine described this next performer as Africa's premier diva, and she's in the Guardian's top 100 most inspiring women in the world. The BBC included her in its list of the continent's 50 most iconic figures. Forbes magazine has also ranked her as the first woman in their list of the most powerful celebrities in Africa. And CNN has her as the first woman featured on their list of Africa's biggest music stars. That was after her 2020 Grammy win. It's Beninese singer-songwriter, actress and activist, all-round good egg, a 9-times Grammy Award nominee and a 5-time Grammy Award winner, Angélique Kidjo, which makes her Africa's most awarded individual performer. So I was looking this up. Ladysmith Black Mambazo is actually the most awarded music group. But I think that's over, you know, like a 50-year career. I think they've won something like 17 Grammys. But Angélique has won 5 on her own. Her second album, called Ai, was released in 1994 and produced at Prince's Paisley Park studio in Minneapolis. It included the single Agolo, which gave Kidjo her first Grammy nomination. I think that's when I first became aware of her. So here is Angélique Kidjo with Agolo from 1994. Now that's followed by Angélique collaborating with a Nigerian artist called Burna Boy. The track is Do Yourself. It's from 2022 and a great album of hers. Another nomination she got for that. Mother Nature. And she collaborated with Nigerian Grammy Award winner himself, Burna Boy. And they sing in Yoruba, Fon, French, Pidgin, and English. More about the wonderful Angélique after these tracks.

0: pyramids.
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0: Just heard there the very distinctive voice from the fab, wonderful Angélique Kidjo. I'm always unapologetically gushy about her. And Burna Boy, he's from Nigeria. Do Yourself, the track from 2022 from Angélique's Mother Nature album, won her a Grammy Award in the Best Global Music Album category. That's the track I chose to share to my show's Facebook page, which in turn has been shared to the Phoenix FM 106.7 Facebook page. Now, many reasons that I love her. I love the fact that she's always trying something new. She's in well into her 60s now. Always collaborating, finding new up-and-coming artists from across the African continent to collaborate with. But one of the other things I admire about her music is her lifelong commitment to activism. Kidjo founded the Batonga Foundation, which was named for one of her early hit songs, which empowers some of the most vulnerable and hardest-to-reach young women and girls in Benin with the knowledge and skills they need to be agents of change in their own lives and communities. And Batonga accomplishes this through locating the most vulnerable adolescent girls in Benin and connecting them to girl-centred safe spaces led by Beninese women. And these safe spaces provide young women and girls with training that allow them to gain new skills in financial literacy and to build their social capital. So when I say she's wonderful, she is. And before that, one of her early hits from 1994, Agolo, which is probably when I first came across her and that album, I. So we're staying in Benin for the next two tracks. Modern Agbaja music. It's a modernised upbeat fusion genre created by Beninese musician Gonnonas, it's spelled G-O-N-O-N-N-A-S, Gonnonas Pedro, who adapted traditional ancestral Agbaja rhythms into a vibrant Pan-African style. So here he is, Gonnonas Pedro and his Dajez band, and a track, I don't have a translation, Fisos J. It's from 2025 and an album, Roy de la Baja, Modern, 1974 to 1983, sort of a best of on the Analog Africa label. They're one of these boutique labels that specialise in seeking out the most obscure music from across the nation. Usually they go to places, they try and find master tapes, track down original musicians and write them new contracts and clean up the master tapes and re-release them onto the market. The second artist, and this is a new discovery for me, his name is Danielu Sagbohan, the track Trey Incorrect from 2020. He's renowned for his inverted commas, modernised traditional music. He's a powerful singer, composer, master drummer on the drum set, the congas, or the traditional, and I don't know how to pronounce this, K-P-A-H-W-L-E, Kapalwi drum, which is heavily utilised in regional folklore and traditional songs. The drummer's crafted primarily from local wood and organic skins, and it produces apparently a very warm and earthy tone. Gonnonas Pedro in his Dajez band, followed by Danielu Sagbohan. And I would say,

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2: I'm with you for a little bit longer. It's 12:44 and I'm about to tell you what's coming up after me, but you've just been listening to more music from Benin as part of my African Safari series. Dianalu Sagbahan is the gentleman's name. It's a track from 2020, Tre Incorrect. And before that, another gentleman and his band, Nonis Pedro and his Dadges band, and a track from 2025, sort of a best of from 1974 to 1983 on the Analog Africa label. And so before I play my last track from Benin and we move on to Burkina Faso, coming up after me, we've got Phil Beer with Sunday at the Movies. Phil keeps you company right through to 4 p.m. Then we've got Sacred Sounds today with Evelyn Robertson in that shared space. 6 o'clock, we've got Craig and Robin Explores. Today, it's the letter H. That's with Craig One and Robin Simons. Then 7 o'clock, The Sound of Now, which is a community radio network program that takes you through to 8 o'clock. Then you've got Rock Bottom with Mick Griffin. 10 o'clock, Ghost Train Karma with Paul Buckhorn. And from midnight right through to 7 a.m., Phoenix Phantom keeps you company. Then it's 45 RPM, followed by A Breath of Fresh Air, and both of those are community radio network programs. My last track from Benin by Tipi Orchestra Polyrhythmo. It comes off a compilation called The Kings of Benin Urban Groove 1972 to 1980. This 12-member band was active from the 1960s to the 80s and founded by singer-guitarist Melome Clement. They formed in 2009 to reformed in 2009 to international recognition. Their work is a big mix of styles: funk, Afrobeat, psychedelia, jazz, and voodoo influences. The Guardian called them one of West Africa's best dance bands.

0: Local wildlife group RIN, Wildlife Rescue and Information Network, are calling to members of the public for help. They are a not-for-profit organisation that have been operating in Bendigo for over 20 years. The organisation rescues and cares for sick, injured and orphaned wildlife and are now seeking new wildlife rescue volunteers in the Manjerang, Sedgwick, Heathkit, Castlemaine, Bendigo and all surrounding areas. There are also a variety of other volunteer positions that include phone operating and assisting at events. If you'd like to become a wildlife rescuer or assist RIN in any other way, please call the 24-hour hotline on 0419 356 433 or register your interest on their Facebook page.
1: So we just heard there our last track from Benin, Tipi Orchestra Polyrhythmo, with a track off a compilation, The Kings of Benin Urban Groove, 1972 to 1980. So from Benin, we travel into Burkina Faso, which used to be known as Upper Volta. That's what I remember it as growing up. It's a landlocked country, has a population of around 23,200,000, and its citizens are known as Burkinabs. Its capital and largest city is Ouagadougou, and the largest ethnic group is the Maasai people, who settled in the area in the 11th and 13th centuries and established several kingdoms. In 1896, it was colonised by the French as part of French West Africa. In 1958, Upper Volta became a self-governing colony within the French community, and in 1960, it gained full independence. But Burkina Faso remains one of the least developed countries in the world. 63% of its population practices Islam, while 26% practice Christianity, and 9% practice animistic religions, that is, usually means ancestor worship. The country's official languages include Moa, Daula, Fula and Bissa, although there are more than 60 indigenous languages. And unusually, French was relegated to a working language only. The music of Burkina Faso includes the folk music of 60 different ethnic groups. So, Kadi Diara's family is part of the Bwaba ethnic group from central Burkina Faso. She performs in various languages, her native Bwaba and Bambara, which is the majority language in the region, Moor, which is spoken in Burkina Faso's capital, Daula from Bobo Dio Lasso in western Burkina Faso, and French. Her third album, Burkina Hakili, which means Burkina Rights, was recorded in a garden in Ardèche, southeastern France, during the first pandemic lockdown in 2020. And the album's a celebration of music from Burkina Faso and its melting pot of cultures and languages. Now, I remember this because I put it on my best of list for that year, and it was in my top five. So here's Kadi Diara with a track called Sue. And after that, Alif Naba to take out the show, a track called Poco from 2021. His real name is Noura Mohamed Kabore, nicknamed the Barefoot Prince, and he's a songwriter and performer. Enjoy the rest of your day. Come back next week for show 499. So Dawn Delaney signing off. Bye for now.

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Yeah, that's from a great movie track. I think it's one of the best ones that I know. It's based about a cavalry officer, and he takes a troop off from into down to Mexico, and it's called Rio Grande. It's a great film. We're going to talk about this in a moment, actually, because that is my theme today, being Father's Day. It's based around a particular actor who was probably the biggest box office actor in history. He made so many films, and each film did very, very well, and he was an icon. But the other interesting thing about him he was voted the best father in the Hollywood, which rather surprised me, actually. And I'll tell you about his name in a minute. Good afternoon, I'm Phil Beer. I'm here right up to 4 o'clock this afternoon with Sunday at the Movies. And today we're looking at Father's Day, which was last week, but this month I'm looking at actors who are fathers one way or the other. I'm going to talk about probably two or three actors each week until I could get through it. I'll probably end up doing about four or five of them today. I think I only got about three. So you probably say to yourself, how can I talk for 3 hours to do a thing about three fathers or three actors? Nevertheless, we're going to do that. Before I go any further, many thanks to Karen this morning. She did a great program. I was listening to her coming here and running around, and she played a record today, or sorry, CD, or what it was, about a cat. And I've never heard that before, and it made me think, it's the sort of thing. I mean, I write short stories and things like that. I thought, gee, I can turn that into something else. It was unusual. I've never heard it before. Thanks, Karen. That was the one I've never heard. Coming back to World Music Safari by Dawn. She went right through up to now from 11 o'clock up to just present time, 1 o'clock. Our time check at the moment is roughly 9 minutes past 1 o'clock. And the temperature, surprisingly enough, is the same indoors and outdoors. Well, the average home anyway. 22.5 degrees, and that's amazing. Anyway, let's just move on a little bit more. And let's go back to my main actor today. He was remembered as by his children and Hollywood. He was devoted, loving, and attentive father who made his family top priority. And every film he made, he had either one of his daughters or two of his sons in the film. Now, this comes back to his younger days when he was in the films way back before the sound, silent films. There was a national cowboy hero called Tom Mix. Surprisingly enough, my mother used to talk so much about Tom Mix. And for his time, Tom Mix was, I suppose, the cowboy. And used to, probably people to remember him, dressed in white and a great big oversized white hat. Now, some of the action caused by Tom Mix, surprisingly enough, he never did it. People still claim that some of these action shots with this Tom Mix, what he did was him, but it wasn't. It was John Wayne. And that's the father I'm talking about today. John Wayne come under the wings of Tom Mix. And Tom Mix to John Wayne was his father image. Now, if you do your research,

0: research on John Wayne, and I can't find much about his father, which is interesting. I must do more research. So if you know anything about his father, just let me know somehow. But I've gone into books, and I just can't find anything about his father. So for some reason, John Wayne related to Tom Mix as his father, and Tom Mix related to John Wayne as his son. And he cared for him. And John Wayne made up his mind later on, when he, if he come a father, he has to do the same thing for his children. Now, surprisingly enough, he ended up having seven children. And he taught his children every day bits and pieces, all the skills, chores and sports, balancing through top screen image. And he had them on the film sets. Now, up to this particular stage, you've got to go back to the 30s and 40s when the children, children come around about 40s up to 50s. Children weren't particularly loud on film sets. Only if they're making a film about a child, which they did, like David Copperfield and all those other ones. But nevertheless, John Wayne was the star, and you don't argue with the star. And the other interesting thing was, about the mid-40s up to mid-50s, John Wayne built something like 1,000 acres plus. He built all those movies you've seen of the Wild West, and the ranches and all those canyons, are all were John Wayne's. So he used all his own property for a lot of shoots, his own locations, and of course his children lived in some of the ranches, so naturally they would be there. Now let's go back to the film what we just played, Rio Grande. It's one of my favourite films by John Wayne. Now, interesting enough, he had a son called Patrick John Wayne. And John Wayne particularly got attracted to Patrick. He's probably one of his favourite children, nevertheless. And he brought him on the set in Rio Grande at the age of 11. And the directors at that stage and producers said, "No, sorry, John, you can't have Patrick on the set." And John Wayne says, "I'm making this film. I'm the star." He goes in, and he had a small part for 11-year-old boy in the great film Rio Grande. It's a great film too. And so from there, he wanted to move on. The other great film we're going to play later on is the movie track from The Searchers. It's one of the best films by John Wayne. Nevertheless, when I was at university, we had our major exams based on Searchers. And when you went into Searchers, it's a wonderful film, and nobody could do better than John Wayne. But nevertheless, let's go back to Patrick. 11 years of age when he did a Rio Grande in 1950, and around about 56 he did the Searchers. So he's getting into late teens, probably a young adult, and he had a small part in that. Anyway, let's go back to the great sound of Rio Grande, one of the best soundtracks from the films of John Wayne.
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I apologise there. I didn't realise I put a bit of introduction to another film before Rio Grande, and of course that is True Grit. It was the last film, one of the very last films what John Wayne did, his only film he got Academy Award with. He was up for a lot of awards, for Academy Awards, many, many times, but never got it. And it was True Grit what gave him the Academy Awards. But there again, that's when he discovered he had cancer. And we're going to talk more about that. And that's one of the best films what John Wayne made, and for me, one of the best soundtracks, True Grit.

0: Yeah, that was a great soundtrack from Rio Grande. I've always loved that. In a minute, we're moving into the film The Searchers, which is probably the best film that John Wayne made. But John Wayne's children were part of Hollywood. It's unusual that the children follow their father and their parents in their what they did. But I can understand that if your house, your homestead, is in use for movie sets and right in the middle of it all, and your father is the director sometimes, and he's a main star, and he's a producer as well, surely, yes, you'll follow the pattern of Hollywood. Now, I've been on about 150 films the last 40 years, and it's wonderful to be on a movie set. If you haven't been on a movie set, well, you know, it's something what you probably missed. It's a different type of industry. All his children end up in it. He had a son called Michael Wayne. And it ended up being the film The Quiet Man. But also he came a producer and director. His father was a producer and director sometimes, and John Wayne taught him all the skills. He had a little bit of acting, but his main love was in directing, and The Quiet Man is one of the best films John Wayne made. He had a daughter called Mary, surprisingly enough, and he was nicknamed Tony. If you ever see a film with the actress Tony Wayne, it's John Wayne's daughter called Mary. And she was in Rio Grande as long as also with the other boy, Patrick, and she appeared in Shenandoah and The Searchers. Four or five children or young adults, they were young adults then, up to about 18 or 25, they were appeared in The Searchers. And as for Michael, when John Wayne's last 20 years, knew he was dying of cancer. But he knew he had it, but it wasn't the last few years that, well, he finally died with it. It got right through him. But he formed the first institute for cancer institute in America. People don't realise how much money John Wayne put back into America. It was the lifeblood of the film industry. He may have been rough on the outside. People used to talk about, oh, John Wayne. And I used to do that too. I wasn't a great fan of John Wayne until I started to look at his films and go into it. And he had so many different characters. Nevertheless, he formed the first Cancer Foundation Institute. And when he died of cancer, the board of directors says to Michael Wayne and Patrick Wayne, would you two gentlemen, particularly Michael, be chairman of the Cancer Institute because of your father? And he did. But anyway, let's go back to that wonderful movie called The Searchers. It's probably the best one what he ever made.
1: From the thrilling pages of life rides a man you must fear and respect. A man whose unconquerable will and boundless determination carved a lusty, rough and boisterous slice of history called The Searchers. It's John Wayne as Ethan Edwards, who had a rare kind of courage. The courage that simply keeps on and on, far beyond all reasonable endurance, never thinking of himself as martyred, never thinking of himself as brave.
2: So we'll find him in the end, I promise you. We'll find him.
1: Here is a story of a man hard and relentless, tender and passionate, of people who dared to challenge a hostile land. Here is drama of great love and aching loneliness.
3: I found him. I found Lucy.
4: What you saw was a buck wearing Lucy's dress. I found Lucy back in the canyon.
3: What was she?
5: What do you want me to do, draw you a picture? Spell it out? Don't ever ask me. As long as you live, don't ever ask me more.
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1: 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Let's go!

0: the summer of 78, Will Anderson lost all his cowhands just at the time he was to start his cattle drive.
1: Miserable.
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1: What boys?
2: School boys.
1: Oh, sure, and women. How about my mama in Cedar City? She's only 92.
2: Well, you ain't got a lot of choices.
3: Who's first?
4: I'll go first. My name's Honeycutt. I'm 15. And everybody calls me Slim.
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14: And good afternoon. Welcome to Sunday to Movies. I'm Phil Beer behind the microphone right up to 4 o'clock this afternoon. And just for time check, to moment, it's right on 13:40. Temperatures still sitting on 22.2 degrees, which is not too bad. It hasn't gone up, hasn't gone down. But what they're expecting, though, tonight, they're expecting some thunderstorms, so I'm quite looking forward to that. I don't mind thunderstorms, mainly because I'm a photographer and I love to photograph all the lightning. But nevertheless, let's just move on a minute. We're looking at John Wayne and just following on from last week's program based around fathers. Father's Day, this rest of the month, we're going to look at fathers in film, particularly it works in with the Sunday at the movies and talking about the films they are in. The moment looking at John Wayne, as I said before, he come across the screen as a rough and very harsh man, but he wasn't. He was harsh in the film industry against people not doing things right. He's a bit of a pain in the neck, actually, and he told you so. If he didn't like you, well, you soon found out. But it was his children what he loved most, and it was his children which he carved their careers. All their careers by John Wayne of the children went into somewhere into film. And particularly, as I said before, in the last 10 years, after True Grit, and up till he finally died, about 1975, I think it was, that in 77, actually, we've got it here, he knew he had cancer. Nobody on the screen saw it, and he kept it pretty quiet. And all the films he made, he just kept going. And I admire somebody like that. And, of course, his children followed on with his heritage. A film came out called The Cowboys, and it was about the second film he made, one of the best ones. It's based around seven or eight children, boys, who helped him take cattle across the across America, and he confronted all the bad guys. The film was very violent, probably too violent for a child to be in, but nevertheless, he taught them how to shoot right and so on. It's just another particular story. There's been a lot of films based around cattle rustling, rawhides, and Westward Odal Wagon. Red River was the first one, and a lot of other ones. And, of course, a lot of Kirk Douglas films based around cattle drives. So it's based around him. Unfortunately, he lost all his men who was going to help him with, and he ended up taking on these seven, eight, nine kids. And he treated those kids on the film set. The children were only about 11 up to about 15, and he reminded him of his own children. For him, it was a film what he had to make, involving children to reflect his father. He gave the father image of all the children he used in the film The Cowboys. That's a great film. If you want to see a great family film, even though it's a bit of violent, well, they said violent, but you see films now like Spider-Man and all the other things around, all those other films around the moment, boy, you know, they're more violent than this film of The Cowboys. But nevertheless, let's listen to the original soundtrack from the wonderful Warner Brothers film, The Cowboys.
3: Colonel Williams, Mr. Anderson, and I hope I ain't wrote all the rough off of
5: you. You all right, boy?
3: Yes, sir. My name's Clyde Potter. They call me Fats.
5: Tending toward the gut myself.
15: What are you going to use for hands on this drive of yours, huh? Them little bitty boys down there? Come on, you know better than that, Mr. Anderson. You know what you're going to need? Trundle them boys.
14: I'll just chop in here in a minute. This is a particular scene in the film about halfway through it or three-quarters way through it. The boys witness these gunslingers, one particular very, very nasty man. They all shoot down John Wayne and kill him. And that's what it continues on. Well, what John Wayne taught them up the stage of riding, shooting, and cattle, moving cattle, these boys took the cattle across America. It's a very brutal scene when John Wayne actually gets gunned down and gets killed in them. Nevertheless, let's just move on.
15: Lem boys across the prairie, don't you? A baby carriage.
1: Oh, whatever I need, I'll get. I don't expect to get to Belfouche with one single head of beef. But I'm cornered. So I'm taking you on. This is the Double O. This is Belfouche. In between is 400 miles of the meanest country in the West. And the only way we're going to get through is if you take orders. You'll get the best food in the territory, no rest, damn little sleep, and come with grit teeth. Because, gentlemen, that's when school really begins.
16: You know, in the late war between the states, I served under an officer just like you. Is that right?
17: As a matter of fact, I shot that military gentleman in the buttocks, just outside Vicksburg.
18: But you point your ears now, son. Because you ain't running back to Mr. Will Anderson with them eyes rolling back in your head, telling him that there's these real bad men that have been following us day and night. You're not gonna say that. Because I'm gonna come to you some night when it's real dark. I'm gonna come to you on tiptoe. So you ain't never gonna be able to hear me.

Yes, that was, of course, the soundtrack from the film The Cowboys. So, but what made The Cowboys so important to John Wayne? He knew that he was dying of cancer, and he wrote a letter to Ethan Wayne, is one of his boys who took over from John Wayne. And it's still one of the most heartbreaking letters from a father to a child, which he wanted to pass on to everybody else. The Cowboys was probably his one, what it did remind him of his childhood. And Ethan used to appear on film sets, and at school they jumped on him and they says to why was John Wayne's son missing days at school? And John Wayne went into the headmaster and he says, he'll be 14 before I know it. I won't be around in 4 or 5 years. And I won't be around when he's 30. So I've got to love him now. And he has to appear with me on every film. Well, in 1979, when Ethan was only 7 years of age, a decade later, Ethan discovered that John Wayne was dying, and he knew it, and he made one last film called The Shooters. And I find this rather interesting. The man is dying with cancer so bad, he's been told he only will have no more than 4 or 5 months to live. 6 months maybe. And he says to the directors and producers, I want to make a film within 3 months of the hero dying of cancer. But that's what basically The Shooters was. It was based around a cowboy who was living on borrowed time, and he knew he had to face the gunslingers. Well, of course, no one knew that John Wayne, the fierce cowboy, might by means was a man who was so tough, since the life and not given the years he wanted as a child. And he just loved fishing, hiking, and he brought his children into it. It was the last film what John Wayne made. In the film, John Wayne dies. It was only about 2 months later John Wayne actually died. And he left a lot of good things for his sons and his daughters. As I said, he became the most loved father in Hollywood. Nevertheless, let's have a listen to that last film which John Wayne made, called The Shooters, in 1976.

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7: Yes, and welcome back. Welcome to Sunday at the Movies, and I'm Phil Bear. We're with your company up to 4 o'clock this afternoon. A time check at the moment, right on 6 minutes past 2 o'clock, 6 minutes past, and the temperature actually has dropped down to 20.5. So it's starting to drop down now. It was 23 about an hour ago. Now it's dropped down to 20.5. So it's, nevertheless, that's weather. Well, let's move on today. We're looking at two or three fathers who were, of course, actors. I'm talking about actors who were good fathers and bad ones. In line with Father's Day, we're looking at some of the characters. It'll probably take us about 2 or 3 weeks just to get through some of the fathers. Also, I might look at some of the film directors as well, but that's an afterthought. But we just heard the film by John Wayne, The Shootist. And, of course, as I said before, it's based around a cowboy who finally dies of cancer, gets shot down. It was an interesting film because he wanted some of his best friends or favourite actors and actresses to have little cameo roles in it. And they did. You had actresses to have little cameo roles in it. And they did. You had

0: John Wayne made was the Gordie Alimo, which John Wayne made, produced, directed and acted in it. And he had one of his best friends, Richard Boone. John Carradine was in it as well. Hugh O'Brien, that's another one. So we had about 10 or 15 of these actors and actresses in his last film, just as sort of a farewell. And I say farewell to John Wayne, one of the great actors and one of the best fathers in Hollywood. But let's turn our attention to one which is classed as one of the worst fathers in Hollywood. Now, it's rather interesting because John Wayne, nobody sort of thought that John Wayne would make a good father or what he ended up being because of his rough, tough image on TV, on film. This one was a very minor comedian. Is a genius in his own way. The only man I know who's wrote the film script, did the drawings, produced it, directed it, wrote the music, conducted orchestras, had his own picture theatres where he showed his own films. He was a classic. No one can come near him in Hollywood for what Hollywood was. But under that lovely little tramp with the black hat, the black coat and the walking stick is Charlie Chaplin. He wasn't liked in Hollywood. Everywhere he went, he was disliked. And, of course, he ended up having 11 children to about three or four wives. He chopped his wives off just like having a hamburger. You don't like it no more, you buy another one. But up to 73 years of age, he had his last child, which I find rather bizarre. But he had this problem because he grew up in poverty in London. He worked in London workhouses. But later on, he provided wealth and privilege his children in estates. But the trouble was children hated him. They feared him, and so did everybody on the film set. He was just a nasty man. Fear and control, it was called, by his children and by the Hollywood directors, producers and actors. He wasn't nice to him. He was very educated in his own way and expected the children to follow his footsteps. Now, this is a bit of a difference between John Wayne. His children wanted to follow John Wayne. The children's father was their idol. This case, the children with Chaplin, he was their devil in disguise. Some of the children says Chaplin terrified them. And Marlon Brando and a few others on the film sets wrote in newspapers and said aloud that they witnessed Chaplin screaming, punching, shaking his children while on the film set. But let's go back to Chaplin when people loved him. He was the tramp.
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Yes, we've moved on a bit. I've been on the phone talking to people and realise we've moved on. Nevertheless, we've just listened to a film, Modern Times, by Charlie Chaplin. And it was that was the age of everybody loved Charlie Chaplin. He couldn't do anything wrong. And I said before, some of his music he made, he wrote some of the best music film scores you can think of. And he's never taught how to write music. He didn't understand music and even conducted large orchestras. But he did make one last good film, that is Limelight. And if you have TV on, SBS, they're playing it this week. But it was the theme that picked up Academy Award for the best music score from a film. And Chaplin wrote that. It was rather amazing. But in between that, the cinema people sitting in the audience didn't know what an awful man this was. It shocked me when I started to do research on Charlie Chaplin. I got books and books and books on him. And a lot of books shy away from that because they didn't want anybody to know the other side of Chaplin. But his children knew, and he wasn't a very good father. Even though he wrote one of the greatest music scores in history of cinema, Limelight.

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8: Yes, and welcome back. Welcome to Sunday the Movies, and I'm Phil Beale. I'll be on to share to 4 o'clock this afternoon. And this afternoon's program, we're looking at fathers, particularly some good ones and bad ones. And maybe we're looking at Charlie Chaplin. We're going to come back to that in a minute. And a time check at the moment, right on 14:30, which is right on 2:30. The temperature has dropped down to 20.1 degrees, so at the moment it's dropping down, and looking at the window from Phoenix at the moment, it's getting pretty overcast out there, so I think our nice sunny day today has vanished. Don't forget, coming in at 4 o'clock, by the way, is Evelyn Robertson. Evelyn with Sacred Sounds go up to 6 o'clock, followed by Craig and Robin. I'll take you through to 7 o'clock with Sound On Now, special CRN program. Rock Bottom by Mick Griffin comes in at 8 o'clock, Mick Griffin will take you right through to 10 o'clock, followed by Ghost Train Karma, presented by Paul Buckhorn. Paul will go right up to 12 o'clock, and tomorrow morning we begin again at 7 o'clock. But let's just move on a little bit more. We're looking at Chaplin. Even though he was what he was, he did carve some his children in the mode of Hollywood. Sidney Chaplin was used in his films, very similar to John Wayne. Chaplin used a lot of his children, most of them, all of them, in film, somewhere along the line, doing something in film. Well, Sidney Chaplin ended up being in limelight, surprisingly enough. That's why I just played it. And, of course, it was in his father's last film he made, The Countess of Hong Kong. He had a couple of other children, Charles Chaplin Jr. and Josephine Chaplin, and they were using film as well. Now we come back to Geraldine Chaplin. She was in quite a few films, and she was used rather well. But nevertheless, she was used in a blockbuster. And this made her, up to that stage, Geraldine Chaplin, I certainly can never figure out how she got the role in the first place. But she ended up opposite Omar Sharif in that beautiful MGM film, Dr. Zhivago, in which she got critical acclaimed. She was up against some big, big stars. Then she ended up being the grandmother. Start again. Geraldine ended up being the grandmother in the film about Chaplin, produced and directed by Richard Attenborough. She even appeared, surprisingly enough, as an old woman or elderly woman in Jurassic Park, Fallen Kingdom, and also the TV series The Crown. So, Geraldine Chaplin, well, she had a pretty good history in film. Underneath it all, none of his children really expressed their love for Chaplin. But let's listen to the blockbuster film which Geraldine Chaplin came a star, and that was Dr. Zhivago.

One of the best classics in film, and we just can't go past it, that, of course, is Dr. Zhivago. I'm often fascinated by the film Dr. Zhivago because some of the big scenes of all the snow was actually imitation snow and ice. They even covered a huge area. But nevertheless, that was the breakthrough for, of course, Geraldine Chaplin. But let's go to another actor. Well, he was on a few film sets. He wasn't all that recognised. He was in plays. He did a lot of work. He came out in a pretty good role, actually, a film called Dark City. And he was walking down the studio lot, and he came across, there was a director called Cecil D. DeMille. And he spotted Charlton Heston. Now, why I'm referring to Charlton Heston as a father? Because it all relates around the father. Charlton Heston was one of the best fathers in Hollywood. But he was spotted by Cecil D. DeMille, and they made the film The Greatest Show on Earth. But then he used Charlton Heston in The Ten Commandments, one of the great achievements in Hollywood. And the baby they used, of course, was Charlton Heston's child, which grew up later on to be in a lot of films. It was wonderful, actually. And so later on, his boy ended up directing film alongside his father. But this is the music score from the wonderful film The Ten Commandments. And they still can't make it as good as they did way back then.

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1: Yes, you're listening to Sunday at the Movies. It's nice to have you along for another Sunday. Well, let's just move on a bit more further. Because Charlton Heston's boy ended up directing, producing and working alongside his father. His father was a great image and great a character to look up to, very similar to John Wayne. But let's talk about a film which Charlton Heston was at his best. I'm talking about Ben-Hur. And what does Ben-Hur has to do with, of course, fathers? Well, it's rather interesting, actually, because in the film, he meets up with Jack Hawkins later on, who comes a father figure to Charlton Heston. Of course, you know the story about he's wrongly accused for doing something and sent to the gallows and on the gallery ships and up so forth. And he ended up saving Jack Hawkins, which I believe is one of the best roles that Jack Hawkins ever played. But he was a father figure. So that was the relationship. So when we're going to play the soundtrack from Ben-Hur, and we're going to go into the shot, into the sequence where Ben-Hur returns to Judah. And it's rather sad because Jack Hawkins treating Charlton Heston as his own son. And we don't really know in the film Ben-Hur what happened to his father, because in the opening scene, where he's with his parents, and of course, in comes the Roman soldiers, and they take him away. And of course, they take the parents away, and ends up saving his mother and his sister later on in the film. So, Charlton Heston ends up getting a new father, and of course, he treated Jack Hawkins as the father. Of course, Jack Hawkins was the in charge of all the legions in Rome. He was one of the top people, he was honored. And we're going to go into two tracks. One track, I should have had them in order. I haven't. This is the when Ben-Hur, Charlton Heston, returns back to Jerusalem from being imprisoned and under the thumb of the Roman Empire and, of course, the father image of Jack Hawkins. The other one is the Victory March, and this should have went before the other one. Doesn't matter much. The Victory March is when Jack Hawkins is showing everybody, Charlton Heston, Ben-Hur, this is his new son. Is in a chariot, and all the thousands and thousands, well, actually extras, but all the thousands of people waving, and to them, Jack Hawkins is this great legionnaire, is a god to them, and this is the god's son in the chariot with him. It's a great scene, and this is where Jack Hawkins gives the ring to Charlton Heston, saying, I'm now your father. But then he leaves Jack Hawkins and he goes back to Jerusalem. And that's the bit of music I'm playing now. It's called Return to Judah. And I should have had it after the other one. It doesn't matter. Two good tracks from Ben-Hur reflecting on Charlton Heston. You couldn't get anybody better to play the role either. And let's go to Return to Judah, and also the a victory march by in Ben-Hur, which is Ben-Hur and riding with Jack Hawkins in the chariot.

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5: Yes, and welcome back. Good afternoon. It's 2 minutes past 3 o'clock and the temperature now has dropped down to 19.5. So it's, since I've been here since 1 o'clock, it's dropped down about 3 or 4 degrees. Nevertheless, just a reminder, I'm Phil Beer with Sunday the Movies and I'll be here behind the chair to 4 o'clock this afternoon. Coming to 4 o'clock too is Evelyn Robertson, and Evelyn will take it up to 6 o'clock. With followed by Craig and Robin. And we've got a lot of other programs coming in after that. We've got Sound Out, 7 o'clock, Rock Bottom, 8 o'clock, Ghost Train Karma at 10. Well, let's just move on a bit more, running out of time, looking at fathers, good, bad ones, and so forth. And I mentioned before, at the moment we're looking at, we are looking at Charlton Heston, but I mentioned before about... when he made the Ten Commandments, he used his son as a baby. Now, the interesting about it was very dangerous. So you wouldn't do that now. They had the baby in a cot made out of weeds, and it floated down the Nile. In actual fact, it actually sunk a few times, and they had to drag the baby out. But the baby is called Fraser. And Fraser grew up alongside his father, Charlton Heston. Fraser to Charlton Heston was his best son he ever had. And Fraser loved Ben, loved Charlton Heston. He used him as a model image. Well, Fraser ended up being in film alongside his father, in part roles, nevertheless, in directing, surprise enough, and producing. He produced a lot of films. Now, a film come out called The Big Country. But before we go into that, we're going to listen to that great track from Ben-Hur called The Chariot Race. They picked up Academy Award for the best music score for this particular scene. Charlton has picked up Academy Award for the acting. He did his own acting. He did actually ride the chariot in the chariot race in Ben-Hur. Took him 9 months to learn how to ride the chariot and also go over the hurdles and crash it and things like that. But his son, Fraser, was actually in the crowd scenes. And Fraser also helped the directors and producers set up all the scenes. To him, Fraser's image of his father was one of the greatest things he's ever seen a father to do. And that was due to Chariot Race in Ben-Hur.

Ben Hur's and all the other ones, the Agus in the SST and all the big movies where Charlton Heston was the lion. He was, well, was the main hero. But a film came out called The Big Country. And his son, Fraser, was part of the directing and part of the cameraman and directed and produced it. It's a big film by United Artists. Now, if you think about that, 90% of the films made by Charlton Heston were done by United Artists, right through before The Ten Commandments, right up to The Big Country. And, of course, later on, El Cid and a few others, and Cartoon, released by other ones. But The Big Country was one of the big westerns that come out in 1962, which was the super wide screen. And it suited the film, particularly of the landscape. You'd probably lose it on television. But what's this got to do with Father's Day? Well, in the film, there's two fathers. Burl Ives was one, and the other. All were wicked men, and all fighting over a river, who owned the river, and divided them. And along come Gregory Peck, and I think he's a coward, because he won't fight the bad guys. He won't fight because both of them are bad guys. And this is another a version of father image. Two fathers in the film weren't good examples to the children or young people. And Gregory Peck came in. Where does this relate to Charlton Heston? Charlton Heston was the prize son and of the other actor who took the part of the father over Burl Ives. And Charlton Heston treated Gregory Peck as the coward, but later on it ends up finding out who's the coward and who's not. One of the best roles would, I guess, Gregory Peck took, one of the best roles would Charlton Heston made, but unfortunately it sort of dampened him for a while because people just couldn't get the hang of it, going from the big hero to a very, very bad guy. Nevertheless, The Big Country was a big successful film, one of the big ones, and a great film too. But back to fathers, it's based around two fathers who literally had a private war between themselves, and two big ranch owners with a lot of men all fighting. It's almost like a civil war all over a patch of water. It just doesn't make sense. But anyway, it come good at the end of the film. You have to see it. And if you've got a chance to see it on the big screen, please do, because there's no way else you can comprehend the wonderful, magnificent shots in the big wide screen. Nevertheless, let's go back to the great soundtrack, The Big Country.

Big Country is the story of the giants who conquered the untamed land, virgin yet violent. The mighty drama of how this continent was won. From the canyons where the Red Rivers flow, to the prairies where the air is gun smoke. Power-packed with a huge star cast. Gregory Peck, as the stranger who came to the Big Country to tame a sea of sun, sand, and violence. Gene Simmons, as the girl who stood proud and alone. Carol Baker, of baby doll fame, as the woman of uncontrollable love hungers. Charlton Heston,

0: his biggest role since The Ten Commandments as the ruthless ranch foreman. Burl Ives as the fierce, proud buccaneer of the plains. Charles Bickford as the unrelenting range baron.
1: What do you want, Hennessy?
2: 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Now, I don't hold mine so precious, so if you want to start, here. Start now.
3: Mr. Leach, I knew exactly where I was all the time.
1: You're a damn liar.
3: It's a fight you're looking for. You picked the right time for it.
4: Don't you care what people think?
3: No.
4: Don't you care what I think? Do you like to have people think that you're...
3: Coward, why don't you say it? Are you afraid of the word? I'm not. And I'm not going to spend the rest of my life demonstrating how brave I am.
1: Do I make you sick?
5: Do I?

5, 6, 7, 8, 9, 10, ready, aim.

Yes, one of the big films in 1959, 1960 was The Big Country. And that's where we leave Charlton Heston. But believing the thought that his sons, and one particular son, Fraser, followed the steps of his father. A good example for a young child. I'm coming back to the point too. A good father who shares his love and all his knowledge to his children will come back to him later on, and the children will follow suit. But let's look at another one. It was a television series, and it started in 1959 and it went up to about 1973. It lasted 14 years, surprisingly enough. And it came to NBC's longest-running Western. The other one wasn't far behind, which was actually Gunsmoke. I'm talking about Bonanza. And it's based around a father and his sons. And it was another example of a television series or film series or Hollywood show that the children follow their father. And, of course, Lord Green was the father. And Lord Green, you had Dan Blocker and Michael Lannan and a few others. Now, if the TV series come out, which I was in part of, I got quite involved with, called Ponderosa. It was the beginning how the TV series Bonanza started. And it shows the Cartwrights coming to where they were, and the mother gets killed, so the father has to take on. I'm a bit annoyed, actually. I never can comprehend why the TV series Ponderosa never was shown on Australian television. It went for 5 years in America, and I was on the set for about 5 years. A great series. But out of that, it was the bond between the father and the sons to carry on. In the TV series I was involved with, it was rather interesting because they had the same characters growing up and in a stage where the mother got killed. But it was a bond with all the cast and the main actor in the television series, what was a great bond. Often you think that the main actor in the TV series was the father of all the rest. It was only taking a part, but they did get on well. But the main thing about it is Bonanza was one of the very first television series in the Western to portray a father and his sons. Very ideal for Father's Day.

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2: Yes, and welcome back. Good afternoon and welcome to Sunny the Movies. And I'm Phil Bear. I'll be with you up to 4 o'clock this afternoon. Don't forget, coming in 4 o'clock is Evelyn Robertson with Sacred Sounds. Goes right from 4 o'clock up to 6 o'clock, followed by Craig and Robin. Well, we've only got a little bit, another 30 minutes to get through. It's right on 3:30. The temperature's sitting on 20.3 degrees. And I certainly won't finish what I'm doing today. I've got a lot to get through, but we'll see how we go. We're going to look at another actor who a lot of people didn't like, some people did like, and I actually like him as an actor. And he was a great model to his children, and particularly later on we're going to talk about Michael Douglas, the son of Kirk Douglas. But Kirk Douglas made some great films, and we're going to listen to two films. One was A Man About a Star, and which sort of shaped the what Kirk Douglas actually is. He took the parts of so many different parts, particularly The Cowboy is a good one, and where it was, again, a father trying to hang on to his land, and the cattle ranches are putting up barbed wire fences and things like that. And, of course, it's based around Kirk Douglas having a conflict with these particular evil men, and his children were watching on. It's interesting because his son, Michael, actually was on the sets, used to watch it. Then Michael got fascinated by the Walt Disney film, 20,000 Leagues Under Sea. It's still a great achievement how they made that way back in about 55 on a super widescreen cinemascope. So it's two good films by Kirk Douglas, and then we'll move into about his son, Michael Douglas.

Then there was Harpoon Hannah. Had a look that spelled out danger. My heart quivered when she whispered, "I'm there, stranger." Bought her trinkets,

Yes, now we move into a film, actually, which is one of the big ones for Kirk Douglas. It also starred alongside Burt Lancaster. It's probably the best film made about the gunfight, the OK Corral. And that's what it's called, the gunfight, the OK Corral. One of the best roles which Kirk Douglas played. And I come back to the point too. Well, all about Tony's actors, a lot of people don't realise what they've got to go through. You've got to learn lines, you've got to learn direction, directing from the director, and you've got to direct from the cameraman, from the lighting man, the costume person. It just goes on. You've got to remember your lines. So any film, I believe, a person can be in a film is an actor. But, of course, Kirk Douglas did the whole lot. Coming up to shortly up to Spartacus, which is going to be after this one. But he had such a versatile role. And, of course, he took the role of Doc Holloway in the gunfight at the OK Corral.

0: Yes, to go and find the OK Corral starred, of course, Ben Burt Lancaster with Kirk Douglas. Two great actors sort of, in a film which I reckon is probably the best one based around the gunfight, the OK Corral. As for Spartacus, coming up now, Spartacus was the great achievement of Kirk Douglas. He produced it, had a part in directing and took the part of Spartacus, pick up Academy Award. Now, his son Michael was also on the sets, and his son Michael was used in some of the crowd scenes and some bits and pieces. Nevertheless, it was Spartacus what people, the world, knew who Kirk Douglas was.
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Yes, well, that was a soundtrack actually of Spartacus. It was produced and directed by Stanley Kubrick. The interesting thing about it, that music score by Spartacus, which we talked about Kirk Douglas before, and we're going to talk about, of course, Alex North. Alex North picked up Academy Award for the song Unchained Melody, and he made a lot of music scores and particularly television series. It was Stanley Kubrick who made a lot of films, and of course he made particularly Spartacus and also produced them in with Kirk Douglas. And the music score got picked up a couple of Academy Awards. The other interesting about it was that when Stanley Kubrick made 2001 Space Odyssey, now this is rather unusual. He had Alex North, because Alex North was an Oscar-winning writer for music, spent 11 months writing the film score for 2001. And they recorded the whole thing with orchestras and everything else. And exactly 6 weeks before he launched 2001, he chopped all the music which Alex North produced. He put his own choice in, which is rather unusual. Nevertheless, it's almost only a few minutes to go to 4 o'clock. We've got Evelyn coming in, Evelyn Robertson with a great soundtrack from the Sacred Sounds. Good to have her along Sundays. And before we go any further, I'll say goodbye now, but I'm going to look at a couple of tracks. Next week, we'll be looking at Henry Fonda and his children. Again, we're going to just include a little bit more about Michael Douglas. We didn't cover him today, and we're going to go into some of the Walt Disney animated features later around Fathers. So next week, have a good week. Make way for Evelyn, and we'll catch you next Sunday. Phil Bird saying, hope you enjoyed Sunny the Movies.

Good afternoon. You're with Evelyn Robertson and this is Sacred Sounds. I'm happy to be with you this Sunday afternoon. So thank you very much to Phil Beer for his program. I listened to a part of it and he's always very interesting to listen to. So the time is now 3 minutes past 4 p.m. And as I said, this is Sacred Sounds and you just were listening to the Seekers there with This Little Light of Mine. So I'm just going to give you a few details about the weather. So today, we were to get to a maximum of 22 degrees. We're at 21 degrees on the Phoenix weather station outside at the moment. We've had a few spits of rain, but that's about it. So moving on to tomorrow, the 14th of September, 11 degrees being the minimum overnight temperature with 19 degrees being a maximum with a shower or two, at least up to 1 millimetre. So Tuesday, an overnight of 8, a maximum of 15 with a partly cloudy day. Not much in the way of rain, I don't think, in the next few days. So Wednesday, the 16th of September, we've got an overnight of 3 and a maximum of 13 with a cloudy day. Now, I've got reason to rejoice today because yesterday I had my... my second great-grandchild was born, a little boy, Heath Damien, so who joins his brother Isaac. So it's a very good day at our household today. So we're going to move on now to Glen Campbell with a track called Jesus and Me. In 2006, he used to sing this in his evening services, Glen Campbell. Then we've got Glen Campbell teaming up with Anne Murray with Show Me Your Way. A couple of country ones here.

That was Glen Campbell there. I hope you enjoyed that. And I'm just going to read you something now, and it's been written by Chris Franken. It's about accepting your family. So the great gift of family life is to be intimately acquainted with people you might never even introduce yourself to had life not done it for you. No matter how hard your family is to deal with, find little things to be grateful for and tell them often. Most of us have a rich history with our immediate family. For some, this is a blessing. For others, it feels like heavy baggage. If you're tired of carrying around hurt and stories from the past, try a bit of mindfulness. Be present and listen with an open mind. Feel protective of siblings and parents. That can mean a new partner is treated as guilty until proven innocent. Recognise that relatives are entitled to choose their partner freely and welcome that person warmly. This will relieve stress on the part of the new partner or spouse and allow them to relax. There will always be a variety of attitudes, values, beliefs and habits in any family group. Accepting them doesn't mean agreeing with them. It means understanding that the world would be boring if we were all the same. Parents have various ways of bringing up children, but one thing remains the same. They do the best job they know how. Family can be quick to criticise, but most parents don't need another opinion if they didn't ask for it. Indeed, they need support and probably a hug. It's easy to yell or argue, but it won't help. Ignore, distract, or walk away from them and don't take it personally. We need to remember that, don't we, as we head up to the festive season. So in Luke 9, I will follow you, Lord, but first let me go back and say goodbye to my family. So we're going to go to Heavenly Praises now, and Patsy Cline, you'll be able to sing along to this one. We've got Life's Railway to Heaven, Deborah Allen with He's Got the Whole World in His Hands, and Bill Anderson with Will the Circle Be Unbroken?

We had a few in a row there. We had Life's Railway to Heaven with Patsy Cline. He's got the whole world in his hands from Deborah Allen. And Will the Circle Be Unbroken with Bill Anderson. So the time is now 4:23. Look, I started at 4 o'clock and 23 minutes have gone by already. It's just unbelievable how the time flies. So if you wanted to make contact with us here at Phoenix, so this is Sacred Sounds you're listening to with Evelyn Robertson on Phoenix 106.7. As I said, it's 4:23 now. You could make contact with us here at Phoenix by phoning 5444 1129. 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So Miss M sent a message and said she's listening, so that's really lovely. Nice to have you on board, Miss M. And we're going to go to Liam Lawton now. You mightn't have heard of him. He recorded this album called In the Quiet in 2002. He's an Irish Catholic singer, songwriter, and he's also a priest. So we're going to have this track now called After the Rain, and it goes for 6 minutes. I hope you enjoy it. He says here, as life becomes increasingly more busy each day, there is an even greater need to search for a deeper meaning to all that we do. Too often, there is much noise and bustle that hinders us from listening to the deeper yearnings of the heart. So that's from Liam Lawton, and we'll play this track, After the Rain.

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8: 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We're in this together.

That was Johnny Cash there. We had two in a row from him. We had I Shall Not Be Moved and Do Lord. That's from his My Mother's Hymn Book album. So the time is now 4:39 p.m. and this is Phoenix 106.7. Sacred Sounds is the name of the show, and I'm Evelyn Robertson. So I was reading from this little book that someone gave me called 100 Things God Loves About You. Simple reminders for when you need them most. So I've got to remember where I was up to because I don't want to read the same thing out twice. But this one's called God Loves Your Good Mornings. In the morning, Lord, you hear my voice. In the morning, I lay my requests before you and wait expectantly. This is Psalm 5, verse 3. So with a yawn and a stretch, your eyes peek over the edge of the blanket, just as morning sun peeps over the horizon. Maybe you're bright and eager and bouncing out of bed, or maybe you're mumbly and grumbly and pulling the covers back over your head. Either way, don't forget the very best way to start your day is by saying good morning to the one who made it, because the one who tells the sun to rise just loves to hear your voice first thing in the morning. So we're going to go to Michael English now. Now, I've played a lot of Michael English on my A Touch of Irish show that I have on alternate Thursdays, but this is from his My World CD. The first track's called Windows in Heaven, and the second one is called 4033. So I hope you like these. Something a bit different from Michael English.

That was a great little song, wasn't it? That from Michael English. We're going to go to Elizabeth Von Trapp now from her CD Love Never Ends, with the first track being Jerusalem, My Happy Home, and then Peace, Perfect Peace.

That was Michael English again. I love that song. I really do. It was Abide With Me. On the back of this little book I've got, it says God loves you and his love isn't dependent on how you act, what you say or how life is going. Some days that truth can be hard to remember, but it's true. Even on days you fail, lose a friend, spend hours stuck in traffic or just feel crummy, God loves you. And it's those days when this little book is needed most. It's filled with 100 wonderful promises from Scripture. This book is the perfect way to show you care. There's even a special place to add your own messages of love and support. Turn bad days into God-filled days with these reminders for family, friends or yourself. So Rian and Robin just rang up, so that was lovely to hear from them to say they're enjoying the show. So this is number 31 on this little book and it said, God loves the way you sing. Because you are my help, I sing in the shadow of your wings. It's Psalm 63, verse 7. It says here, it doesn't matter if you sing like an angel or if you can't carry a tune in the proverbial bucket. When you sing God's praises, you're part of his heavenly choir. There's never a note out of tune. And with God as your heavenly director, you can sing through the shadows of life and dance through both sunshine and storms. Because no matter what the weather of your life is like, God loves to shelter you under his wings while you sing. So we're going to go to something very different now. This is from 2021 and it's country music. And this bloke called Josh Turner is a favourite of mine and I love his music. And so this one's first up, Lord Have Mercy on a Country Boy, and then a song that I really love following on from that called Me and God. Josh Turner.

That was Josh Turner there, and that was Me and God, and the one before that was Lord Have Mercy on a Country Boy, and that was from Josh Turner's 2021 Your Man album. So the time is 7 minutes past 5, and I'll let you know that it's 20.9 degrees outside. We were to get to a maximum of 22 today. I think we probably did get there. Looking forwards to tomorrow, Monday the 14th of September, a minimum of 11 overnight and a maximum of 19. A slight chance of a shower tomorrow. Tuesday the 15th of September, a minimum of 8 with a maximum of 15 with a partly cloudy day. No rain on the horizon for the next few days. And Wednesday the 16th of September, an overnight of 3, so quite cool again overnight on Wednesday, and 13 degrees being the maximum. So you're with Evelyn Robertson on Sacred Sounds on Phoenix 106.7. We're going to go to Isla Grant now, and Will You Walk With Me is her first track, and then the second track I thought I would play for you because it really is a message to the world. It's called Listen to the Children. Isla Grant.

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Those few songs were from Golden Hymns, Volume 3. So we had Standing in the Need of Prayer, Lord of the Dance and Go Tell It on the Mountain. So the time is now 5:26 p.m. So I'll be finishing here at 6 and then we've got Craig and Robin coming in and they are exploring the letter H. So this is another little message from the book 100, Things God Loves About You. So it says here, God loves to answer your call. I call out to the Lord and he answers me from his holy mountain. Psalm 3 verse 4. So this is what it says, there's never a busy signal, no endless unanswered ringing, no voicemail. Not with God. When you call, God answers every single time. Who else can promise that? More importantly, who else can deliver that? God promises that when you call out to him, he will answer. It may not be the answer you expect. It may not even be the answer you had hoped for, but it will always be the answer that is best for you. You can count on it, and you can count on him because he always takes your call. So you're with Sacred Sounds on Phoenix 106.7. So we've got some more golden hymns. There's two more. And then we're going to go to Steve Grace and I'll read you a bit about his history. But we're going to All Things Bright and Beautiful. Now, I'll be singing this, but I'll have the microphone turned off. You'll be lucky. And mine eyes have seen the glory. A couple more from the golden hymns.

Well, I hope you enjoyed those golden hymns. So we had the last couple of tracks were All Things Bright and Beautiful, and then Mine Eyes Have Seen the Glory. We're going to go something a bit different now. Big Dreams is the name of the song from Steve Grace. It was the first Christian album to be released on CD in Australia. It's called Children of the Western World. So Big Dreams is the name of the song. And then we're having Great Southland after that.

That was Steve Brace there, and we heard Big Dreams first up and then Great Southland. Now, I'll just read you a bit about Steve Grace now I've got my voice back. Hopefully it'll last the distance. So Steve Grace is an Australian country rock and gospel singer, songwriter and musician. His 1998 single, Big Dreams, which we just heard from his album, Children of the Western World, reached number one on the US Billboard Gospel Charts. Children of the Western World was certified gold by the ARIAs in 1999 and was the first Christian music album to be released on compact disc in Australia. In 1996, Grace won a Dove Award for International Artist of the Year. In 2009, he performed in Papua New Guinea with Darlene Schlesk, I think, and Hillsong United for the Joyce Meyer Crusade, which broke the record for the largest outdoor event held in Port Moresby with over 100,000 people in attendance. I've seen him live, Steve Grace, and it was an absolute joy. But I couldn't leave Steve Grace without playing one of his lovely songs, which is called Unknown Hero.

That was Steve Grace there, and you've been listening to Sacred Sounds with Evelyn Robertson on Phoenix 106.7. It's nearly time for me to go home. You'll have Craig and Robin. I think they explore the letter H starting at 6 o'clock. I'll just read out this last little message to you. God loves to hear your praises. Lord, you are my God. I will exalt and praise your name. For in perfect faithfulness you have done wonderful things, things planned long ago. That's Isaiah 25:1. So this says, birdsong in spring, the gentle sound of falling rain, a child's innocent laughter. There are so many beautiful sounds in this world, but there is none more beautiful to God than the sound of your praises. So it says here, Lord, you are my God, you have done wonderful things. Isaiah 25:1. There is none like you, and you alone are God. That's Psalm 86:8-10. Sing his praises out loud. Whisper them softly. Repeat them over and over. They are his most favourite sounds in the world. So it's 5:51, and so we'll just be going out, and I'll say my goodbyes, and we'll be listening to Dan Wilt. So he's got a couple of tracks here. If I can fit them in, I might be lucky. There's Here in My Heart and then My Jesus Loves Me. This is Dan Wilt. So goodbye for now, and I'll be back here on Thursday at 3 o'clock with A Touch of Irish. So stay safe, stay warm or cool, whatever the weather says, and have a great week. Bye for now.

0: Hello and welcome to Craig and Robin Explores. Hello, Robin.
1: Hello, Craig. Welcome. How are you?
0: I'm well, thank you. How are you?
1: I'm very well, thank you.
0: Excellent. What are we exploring this week?
1: We are exploring, we're still doing the alphabet, and we are up to the letter H.
0: Excellent. Excellent. That's what we would have heard, Heaven Can Wait, from Meatloaf. That was released in 1977, but did not chart in Australia.
1: That's surprising. And this was the very first song that Jim Steinman ever wrote for what would eventually become the Bat Out of Hell project.
0: Okay.
1: But for Meatloaf actually sung it, it found a home with Bette Midler.
0: Oh, did
1: so
0: it?
1: Jim Steinman, yeah, he got Bette Midler to record a country western style demo of the song in 1972.
0: Oh, that's a long time before it was released by Meatloaf.
1: I know, it is indeed, yes. And this song, I didn't actually know that, this is used as a wedding song and a funeral song.
0: Oh, okay, didn't know that. Yeah.
1: No, very interesting.
0: Well, we've got a lot of H songs to get through, so let's move through with it. We've got Pharrell Williams and Happy coming up. That was released in 2013 and peaked at number one on the Australian charts.
1: And it was actually written specifically for the animated film Despicable Me 2.
0: Yeah.
1: So he wrote and recorded it for that. And it became a huge hit, hitting number one in over 30 countries, breaking records. It was a 24-hour music video. It earned him an Academy Award nomination, but he had to earn the hard way, as he actually struggled to write the track, and it took him 9 attempts, and it was rejected by the studio before it finally broke through to become something on the 10th try.
0: Lucky number 10.
1: Lucky number 10.
0: And it gave them a number one hit.
1: It did. It did. And right. Once we're going to hear it, it's one of those worm songs. It will stay in our head.
0: Absolutely it will. But let's hear it and create that worm song. Pharrell Williams and Happy, you listen to Craig and Robin Explores, the letter H.

0: John Farnham and Help. That song was released in 1980, peaked at number 8 on the Australian charts.
1: John Farnham was probably singing this song in relation to it helping him come back from being a teen pop idol, yep. Johnny Farnham. So he had actually saw his previous chart successes fade, and he was only playing cabaret at the time.
0: Okay.
1: When he was then presented the song by Glenn Wheatley, and they did choose Help as his career-saving single. And John Lennon actually wrote the song.
0: Did, and a lot quicker version of it too than this one.
1: He did. That's exactly right. What some would say a fast pop song.
0: Yeah, they would. Something that's not a fast pop song is the Bee Gees and How Deep Is Your Love. That was released in 1977 and peaked at number 3 on the Australian chart.
1: And this was almost another artist's song. So the producer, Robert Stigwood, originally wanted American singer Yvonne Alleman to record the track for the movie soundtrack Saturday Night Fever, but then changed his mind and insisted the Bee Gees perform it themselves. And there's so some of the lyrics in the song sounds like it's a single voice singing, but it's actually Barry and Robin singing in precise unison, and it creates just this unique blended texture that sounds like one.
0: That's very talented.
1: That's hugely talented. You don't see that too much these days, if at all.
0: All right, let's have a listen to the Bee Gees, How Deep Is Your Love? And, of course, we're listening to
1: Craig and Robin Explores the Letter H.

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0: Adele, Hello. That was released in 2015, peaked at number one on the Australian chart.
1: It was a massive hit for Adele, not just the song but the music video too. And here's something funny. To cry during the video shoot, Adele listened to Labyrinth's emotional song called Jealous.
0: Okay.
1: So that's a pretty good trick to use.
0: It is,
1: and she has... Yeah, she has actually said too that the lyric, "It's so typical of me to talk about myself, I'm sorry," is one of her favourite lyrics she's ever written.
0: Yeah, she likes talking about herself all the time though.
1: I do too though, don't you? Yeah.
0: Nah. Bonnie Tyler released a song in 1984 called Holding Out for a Hero. That peaked at number 44 on the Australian charts.
1: And it was written for the movie Footloose, of course.
0: Yep.
1: Did you know there's a Japanese cover of it?
0: So
1: it was also released in 1984 as well. And it became famous as the opening theme song for the 1984 Japanese TBS drama series called School Wars. I could tell you what that was in Japanese, but I'm not going to.
0: Okay.
1: And it was also featured in the Japanese dubbed version of Shrek 2.
0: Was it now?
1: It was.
0: All right. Should we have a listen to the English version?
1: I think we should. I think that's a very good idea.
0: All right. Bonnie Tyler, Holding Out for a Hero. You're listening to Craig and Robin explores the letter H.

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0: Donna Summer, Hot Stuff, released in 1979, peaked at number one on the Australian charts.
1: And it spent 14 weeks in the top 10 of the Billboard Hot 100 in 1979, it did, which made it one of the longest-running top 10 stays of the entire year and Donna Summer's second career number one hit.
0: Okay, cool. Hey, Robin.
1: Hey, Craig.
0: It's time for us to say goodbye.
1: Why don't I learn that when you say, hey, Robin, it's time to say goodbye?
0: Well, I don't know.
1: And it sneaks up on me, so I'm not expecting it because the time just goes so quickly.
0: We're going to go with a song from Enrique Iglesias, and that song is called Hero. That was released in 2001. That also peaked at number one on the Australian charts.
1: You know how I have a list of favourite songs. This one is up there, and deservedly so because it sold over 8 million copies worldwide. So it's one of the best-selling physical singles of all time. And it was also turned into a bit of a 9/11 tribute song as well. So it was released just days before the September 11 attacks, and it was just a song that resonated with the public at the time. So it's been dedicated to the first responders.
0: Yep.
1: So the New York City radio DJs played it frequently for that reason, and it was also included in a tribute performance where Enrique Iglesias performed it live during the televised America, a tribute to Heroes charity, which was a benefit concert, which raised over $150 million.
0: That's pretty good.
1: That's extremely good and for a very good cause.
0: Let's go out with it then, Hero by Enrique Iglesias. Have a great week, everybody. We will catch you next week.
1: Have a great week. Stay safe. Until the next time.

Would you cry if you saw me crying? And would you save my soul tonight?

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1: This program is produced on Boonwurrung Country. New music you need to hear.
2: Oh, it is a good week to be in the Sound of Now office. We've got some big news to share in about 10, 15 minutes or so. Plus, we've got Jacquetine in studio this week, Alana.
3: Yes, we have a great chat with Jacquetine this week, but also brand new music from Miley, Psycho, but your headliner this week.
2: Oh, yes.
1: You're from the Joy 94.9 studios in St Kilda, Victoria, and across the country on the Community Radio Network. 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
3: Get absolutely ready for this one, right? Because Adela just all hits, no misses, right?
2: If you had told me a year ago that we were going to make a Slovakian ballerina our headliner one week, and the song was going to be a song about Nicole Kidman that keeps referencing Nicole Kidman movies in the chorus, I would not have believed you. But here we are in 2026 with brand new music from Adela. She missed out on being in Cat's Eye and has gone out as a solo artist. And things are working really well for her.
3: Working so well for her.
2: The debut album, Prima. By the way, not just a singer, but actually a real-life ballerina.
3: Real-life ballerina, which I had no idea until we were talking about it this week.
2: Producer PJ, hello.
4: I also have to say that have you guys seen the music video for KGB?
2: Yes.
4: Yeah, so like when she opens up and does it. Like the first time I saw that, I honestly, like, I was drawers on the floor.
2: Yeah, so she's an incredible ballerina, which makes sense why the debut album is called Prima, because she is the prima ballerina. And this track kind of feels like it's almost in like an Addison Rae, Tate McRae kind of space. Really dig this from Adela. This is Nicole Kidman. It is your headliner this week. You're on The Sound.

0: Oh, I'm obsessed with that. From Adela, off of her debut album, Prima. It is her love letter to Nicole Kidman, if you don't mind. You're on The Sound of Now. Hello, my name's Triana Butler.
1: Yo, I'm Alana Rosso. I have been obsessed this week with a couple of sadder songs, right? I'm talking about, I'm feeling some big feelings, Triana.
0: Oh, yes.
1: And to get through that, I always turn to music. You might too. And if you do, I see you. We're one and the same. So when Psycho released I've Loved and I've Lost, ooh boy, did that one just hit a little bit different. So I'm having a great time at the moment. And there's a whole new album coming out next month. We're under a month away now from Look Up, I think it's going to be called.
0: When I listened to this song, the first thought that came into my mind was like, this sounds like Psycho's doing a Phil Collins song.
1: Because the 80s riff at the start. Yeah, yeah, the production at the start. I thought that too. When I first heard it, I wasn't looking at what the artist was on my phone. So I went, oh, hang on a second. This is odd. This is not what I expected from Psycho. So no, I'm obsessed. This is brilliant.
0: All right, here it is.
2: Phil Collins and Psycho. None of those words were in the Bible.
0: Listen to that synth. Oh, my God. Beautiful. It's like from back in the 80s when no one knew how synth worked. This is called I've Loved and I've Lost. Thankfully, not a Drake cover. We're on The Sound of Now. Triana Butler, Alana Ross.

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1: So the sound of now comes to you from the studios of Joy 94.9, and we go out across the country on the Community Radio Network. 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Mm-hmm. 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Let's go, Em.
2: Thank you, Em.
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2: 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Also, big hello to everyone who has followed us on Instagram this week at thesoundof.now. We got Ethan in there, Dan, Daniel, both two different people.
1: Dan and Daniel.
2: The Quarter Hour have got on board as well. Hello, Wadio.
1: Let's go.
2: 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Hello, Showbiz.
1: Wadio.
2: Instagram at thesoundof.now. I'll see you over there. Okay, we've got some big, important news to share.
0: What's happening in music right now? This is the news.
2: All right, so we've got Triana Butler, Alana Rosso, our producer PJ is with us as well. The CBAA, the Community Broadcasting Association of Australia, announced the finalists for the CBAA Community Broadcasting Awards this week. And one producer PJ,
1: woo!
2: Poppy, is up for Outstanding Youth Contribution.
3: Oh my goodness.
1: Huge efforts, PJ.
3: I can't believe it. Like, I was really surprised to see that. And I'm really honored to be nominated and recognized.
2: Top seven in the country, baby.
3: Crazy. Yeah.
2: Top seven in the country.
3: You know, I had a little bit of a look at the other nominees as well. And they all seem really really accomplished in their own right, you know. And I think that it's really important to keep youth on the air. It's so important to get these young people talking.
2: Lance, you are up as part of Joy's coverage of Midsummer Pride March.
1: Yeah, the outside broadcast.
2: Your baby's first radio award nomination.
1: I know.
2: Exactly.
1: I'm trying really hard. But no, it was a really good event. It was such a fun one to be part of. Again, like I've said it back during Pride March, but it was like my 12th Pride March and the first time I actually ever got to really contribute back to it. So a great opportunity for me. But Triana, we have to talk about your nomination, which is arguably one of the biggest in the category.
3: It is.
1: Huge congratulations, babe. You did so well.
2: Outstanding presenter is the category, and I am in it. And it is an honor. And it is, I don't trust any of the people who are like, wow, this is so unexpected. Because it's like, you know, you had to get someone from the station to put you forward
3: not,
2: for it.
3: It's not unexpected.
2: Really that surprised? But yeah, no, it's a real thrill and it's so exciting. And I do note that everyone from this show is nominated, but this show is not nominated. Maybe that's next year. Maybe that's
1: Fingers
2: next
1: crossed.
2: Year. Hello. Miley Cyrus back. Except now she's just being Miley.
3: A recession indicator.
2: What, Miley being back is a recession indicator?
3: Yes, girl. I wonder if, you know, she goes on tour. I wonder if she'll play The Climb. I hope she plays The Climb.
2: Album out in a couple weeks. This is new from Miley. It's Bass Persuades. It's the sound of now.
0: Let's go.

0: Oh, Miley is so back. I nearly called her Miley Cyrus. Nope. She's just being Miley
1: She's
0: now.
1: She's just being Miley. The rebrand is real.
0: Bass Persuades is the name of the song. You're on The Sound of Now. Triana Butler and Alana Rosso with you. Producer PJ hanging out in the studio. And joining us on the line, a special guest correspondent from Joan of the Giants, Gracie. Hello. Welcome to the show.
2: Oh, my God. Thank you for having me. My voice is half gone, but I'm so happy to be here. Thanks for having me on.
1: I mean, that was nearly a high C, I think you reached there. I don't know what you're talking about.
2: I know. That was pretty good, actually. That was pretty good.
0: Now, you have been up in Brisbane just this last week because Big Sound, which is a big kind of music conference, has been going on there. For those who haven't been, like, how do you describe what Big Sound is about? As someone who's in the industry as an artist...
2: Oh my God, this is why my voice is gone. It's the most hectic 3 days of a music industry festival and conference where Australian artists are kind of chosen, especially kind of upcoming artists, the ones that have got a bit of buzz around them, the ones that have been maybe working for a few years and want to get to that next level, get some international relationships. They kind of fly in industry experts from around the world and also Australian industry people. And then these artists showcase and you have lots of meetings and lots of artists come together. And it's like a whole community of people, both artists and industry people, and it's the most hectic few days. I am exhausted.
0: I was going to say, I want to be so polite, but your voice sounds shot, babe. Are you okay?
2: Yeah. I can't believe it. I was meant to do a show last night, and thank God I said no because I knew this would happen, honestly.
0: Really? So talk us through like what some of the highlights of your week have been, because it sounds like you've been, yes, in a lot of meetings, but also out at quite a few of these showcases.
2: Yeah, that's also where my voice is gone because I love Australian music so much. I'm like the number one advocate for local music, Aussie music, and I saw so many different genres and so many incredible artists and just had the best time.
0: So who
2: I've
0: did
2: got
0: you
2: a
0: love?
2: Couple of, there's an artist called Salty, so much fun, we're kind of pop girly who also does like sing, and she's so amazing. Lara Buchanan,
0: yeah,
2: an awesome pop girly. You guys play her a bit on on Joy. There's a band called Pash, and they're really cool. They're a boy band, and it's not like a kind of One Direction thing. It's not that. They all, like, it's a band, but it's pop music meets a little bit rocky, like rock, I guess, like In Excess meets 5 Seconds of Summer vibes.
0: And they're fun.
2: And that's really fun. It's really fun. It's fun. And oh my God, I was at the Sony showcase and they brought out Nikki Webster who did Strawberry Kisses. Oh,
1: yes, we heard about this. Tell us about that. Tell us about that event.
0: Because that was a surprise, right?
2: It was so good. I grew up on Strawberry Kisses. I'm obsessed with that song. I used to play, like, rinse the heck of hell out of it. And basically, like, she just randomly just got up and did Strawberry Kisses. I think she's trying to promote some new music.

0: But the crowd went crazy. They were like throwing out merch and like everyone was trying to catch it. Like it was so much fun. It was mental.
1: Oh my gosh.
0: That was a great showcase. Holly Hebe, saw her. I'm a big Holly Hebe fan. She's wonderful. Oh my God, there's so many. Do you know what?
2: We should get you in the studio over the next couple of weeks, maybe. We'll get you in sometime and you can go through some of these picks and we'll play the song and we'll turn it into a little feature. How's that sound?
1: Yeah.
0: Do you know what? I would love that because there's actually so much to talk about when it comes to the music and heaps of incredible queer artists as well, which I love. Would love to put some more artists to the forefront, that's for sure. Let's do it.
1: Gracie, before we let you go, we've got to be talking Joan of the Giants. Give us what's going on. Tell us the latest. What can we expect?
0: Do you know what's crazy? I've just done a bit of a side quest and released like an EDM track yesterday.
1: Get out.
0: Which is so funny because I'm such a rock chick and love making indie rock pop stuff. And then yesterday I was like, hey guys, here's an EDM song collab with this amazing London producer called Jay Ribbon. And that's just been released through Andrina Beats, which is like our first ever label. We've collaborated with this like dance label and I'm not in dance music. So this is wild for me. And it's so much fun. Like it's such a fun, like if you're going to the gym, if you're out and about, like it's a really great track. I'm so excited. So that's out now.
2: Well, we'll play that when you actually join us in the studio. I had loaded up looking for a reason because I thought that was the most recent single and goodness, I was wrong.
0: To be honest.
2: Saving the big sound announcements and we missed it.
0: It's a random side quest, but looking for a reason, we just released like 2 weeks ago, I think. So it's still so new and exciting. And I love that song so much. So please play it. Thank you so much, Gracie,
2: lead singer of Joan and the Giants. Thank you so much for joining us on The Sounder now.
1: Thanks, Gracie.
0: Love you guys. See you in here when you get back.
2: See you in here when you get back into Melbourne.
0: Oh, I'm back.
2: Oh, you're back already? Okay.
0: Yeah. I'll see you next Thursday. Yeah.
1: I'll see you next Thursday. See you next Thursday. Sam, Gracie.

0: from Joan and the Giants that is looking for a reason. You're on The Sound of Now, Triana Butler and Alana Rosso with you, coming to you from Joy 94.9 and hanging out across the country on the Community Radio Network, not far away from our chat with Jacatine, who it feels like should be a global superstar in like 5 years' time.
1: 100%. Like at the age of 20, already absolutely kicking goals, smashing all of her own ambitions, which you absolutely love to see. So don't miss that. Don't go anywhere. Stick around. But right now, a brand new song from Newport.
0: Now, here's the issue with this. Very little out there about this artist. I seem to be able to figure out that he's from Perth. The song is excellent, and I've got a press release from Mushroom Music Media.
1: Tell the people, Triana, about this release.
0: Newport drops viral track Fickle following fan demands. That is the end of the press release.
1: End of press release. Mushroom, hello. Check that.
0: Get us in touch. Please, this song is great.
1: I know, it's so bouncy, so upbeat. I had a really great time
0: like
1: with this.
0: Smashing it on streaming services as well, like hundreds of thousands of streams. I don't know where this has come from, but I'm super here for it. I'm so excited, I can't even talk.
1: That's all right, I got this last bit.
0: Can you do the bit with the song name?
1: I can do the bit with the song name.
0: Thank you.
1: Checks notes. Okay, brand new one from Newport. This is Fickle. You're on The Sound of Now.
0: You've nailed that.

0: the sound of now.
1: I'm so excited to have this next guest in the studio. I've been a fan really from the jump. 2022, 2023 was really early days. And now it feels like there is momentum and everything is taking off for Jacquetine. Welcome to the studio. Thank you for being here on The Sound of Now.
2: Hello. Thank you for having me.
1: You know, as I say, I've been there since 2023, right? And these really early demos, you already know. There is I Need Therapy is in there. And it feels like now you've had some time to evolve. This is something that not a lot of artists get the chance to do, is to, so often there's pressure to be a finished product for the debut single and out there in real time and there you go. And you've had the chance to grow and to figure out who you want to be. What's that feel like for you as an artist?
2: Ooh, it is forever evolving. I think when I first started being an artist, I was like, okay, everything is going to be figured out. I'm going to know everything. I know who I am. And then I got stuck into it and I was like, okay, this is a process and this is it's a puzzle. And it's cool. I think being able to express yourself and figure out who you are and kind of work yourself as if you're an art project is very, it's satisfying and it's very vulnerable and scary and everybody's watching. But I think there's a lot of art in the process and seeing the cracks and, it's a lot of patience is needed. A lot of patience.
3: So much patience. But also, I mean, you've come so far from when you started releasing music.
2: Oh, thank you.
3: I mean, we're talking about some of the things that are obviously, you know, evolving with you. Mm. What are some of the things that you've noticed that have changed the most since you started dropping music?
2: My circle. I think definitely the people I've surrounded myself with.
3: Yeah.
2: And also where I am in the world. I mean, I moved to London last March.
3: Yeah, yeah. And are you still out there at the moment?
2: Like, I am.
3: Oh
2: yes,
3: my gosh.
2: I actually go back on Monday.
3: Whoa.
2: So I'll be going home and packing my suitcase.
3: Damn. So your circles have changed, your location's changed.
2: Yeah, I think I finished high school now and I've moved to the other side of the world and I've lost people and I've also met new people and it's a bit of a crazy thing. It's very crazy, but I've learnt to be comfortable in the unfamiliar. And this is good. Keeps me on my toes. That's
1: Let me take you back to 2023 and you're getting ready for St Kilda Festival and here is this photo in the center of the screen now.
2: Oh
1: this
2: my God.
1: Is you deciding for whatever reason to stand on a milk crate in the middle of
2: random.
1: Is it Wick Studios,
2: yes.
1: I think, from memory? And you brought in, how many people were there in the studio at that time?
2: Oh my gosh, maybe 15 or 20.
1: Sounds about right. What do you notice about the way you perform and the way you get up in front of a crowd between, I was going to say nervous, but you are on a milk crate of your own choice. You then versus where you're at now.
2: Well, I'm not on a milk crate anymore, so this is a good start. I think my songs have become a lot more honest, number one. And I'd say my songs were more from my imagination in that period of time. Mm-hmm. And now it's very real and a bit of a slap in the face. And I remember doing this. I remember feeling actually very nervous on this day. But I also didn't have any hopes. Like, I didn't create false hope for myself. I was just kind of just got myself into anything. I was like, all right, let's just see. But this day I was scared, I remember. This day I was scared.
1: It was a hot day.
2: It was a very
1: hot really,
2: day.
1: It was a hot and humid day in Melbourne. It was gross.
3: Nasty little numb weather over there.
1: Yeah. And then I think it was a couple of days later you're on stage at St Kilda Festival, right?
2: Very special day.
1: Yeah. Tell me about it.
2: Oh, my gosh. Number one, wasn't expecting that many people, to be honest. And that was the first time that I felt carried by a crowd. And, I just realised that this is exactly where I want to be. On a stage in front of this many people, that's always been my vision. What do I want to do? What do I want to be? And that it's that vision of seeing a crowd full of people and that was the first glimpse. That was the first glimpse, yeah.
3: So in a way, I mean, we're talking about not going on stage, not standing on your milk crate with, like, hopes and dreams, but mm-hmm. there is something to be said here about manifestation, right?
2: 100%.
3: Because there would have been 100% some of those visions that you had. What kind of hopes did you have, even though you're going in without that kind of big vision?
2: Mm-hmm.
3: What were some of the things that you were like, nah, it would be really cool if I could do this? Like, what were some of those kind of ambitions that you had?
2: I always have said that I want to see a lot of flags, like, in the audience, like, you know,
3: like festival type. Yeah.
1: I'm thinking about, like, Eurovision with the national flags.
2: You know what? Why not?
3: Let's manifest that.
2: Yeah. No, but that was a very clear. I don't even know. I think it's from me watching a lot of Glastonbury clips, and I don't know. That's something that's always been very. I just have a fire in my heart for that.
3: That's insane. Oh, I love that. Well, hey, you're in the right continent now to be thinking about Glastonbury, thinking about those big dreams.
2: 100%.
3: I mean, dream big. Honestly, I'm
2: just
3: loving
2: dream
3: this.
2: Dream big. And I mean, no one's going to dream for you, right? So I have to be the one to make these dreams big. 100%.
1: Did you have awards on the list of visions? Because is this where I say congratulations on the L Next Gen Award that you picked up? Congratulations.
2: Oh, thank you very, very much. Let me tell, when I first started, I did not have this in my imagination, that's for sure.
3: Mm.
2: And the goals are getting bigger and they're becoming more specific. I think I didn't always know how much. The dreams weren't very specific.
3: Mm.
2: And as time goes on, I'm seeing things and I'm kind of readjusting what I want to attack.
3: Mm.
2: And it's exciting. Yeah.
1: So what is the next? What do you want to attack?
2: Well, I am announcing my first national tour. In
1: Hell yeah!
3: Let's go!
1: Oh my god!
3: In November this year. Let's go! Where are you hitting? Where are you going?
2: Melbourne, Brisbane, and Sydney.
3: Okay,
1: amazing.
2: So this is exciting. I wanted to be an artist, to be on stage. That's always what I've wanted to be.
3: Yeah.
2: I'm not a studio performer. I'm not a studio artist. Being on stage is where it's at. You can't replicate it. It is live and it's real. And if it messes it up, it's what it is. That's probably better if it messes up. But I think I'm just excited. I mean, it's been a year full of writing and I've been writing new songs and it's time. It's time to sing them live.
1: I'm so thrilled to see more people having a view of what you were doing at the Canvas session a couple of weeks ago that I got to be front and center at. I was thrilled to be there. For those who haven't seen what you've been doing with the Canvas sessions, talk us through that.
2: Yeah, I mean, I had my first one a few weeks ago and that's a very vulnerable setup. I'm not even going to lie. I'm somebody who has my thoughts quite jumbled up in my mind and I think in a world full of social media and AI and a lot of fake creations, I just think talking about my journey of writing the songs is very important because you can put out a song and it's done. So everything else around that is important and the context of the songs and what I was experiencing when I was writing them and also just getting my message across as an artist and why I do what I do. So the Canvas session was a time for that. And I also came away with a beautiful creation of everyone's work.
1: Yeah, so that we had there was a canvas in the room that people could at any point go up to and there's paint and there's paintbrushes. You can create something to add to this piece of artwork. What happened to the canvas in the end? Where is that now?
2: It's at my manager's place. We're trying to get a scanned copy and we're going to send it to everybody so they can keep it and remember that time when I did my first Canvas session and he's a product of it.
1: No one wanted to move because everyone was like, I'm not missing a second of this performance. You're there singing live. You're like, I think I'm going to like look away from this performance?
3: Yeah, that's not true. You had to get up and actually make the first move because one was doing it.
2: I was like, guys, don't be scared. Come on. I was like, I'll wait. Guys, go get the paintbrush and do your thing and I'll start.
3: Oh my gosh.
2: But it was special. I was really happy that I did that. Yeah. And hopefully more will come.

0: the sound of now.
1: We are chatting with Jacatine, an Australian artist. I mean, moving between Australia and the UK at the moment with an incredible new single out, Aeroplanes, and just big things ahead.
2: When you talk about your musical inspirations, I know you've talked about MJ being one of them, talk about Miss Alicia Keys.
3: Mm-hmm.
2: When we think about that and think about how you translate that to some of your gigs, right, the creative is right there with you.
3: Right.
2: What other elements do you take from those two artists and other artists that you admire when you're going and performing live, being real?
3: I think the first thing is having the guts to know what you want and do it. And it's a hard thing to create from nothing, from the ground up. And I feel like a lot of viewers or listeners don't really understand what goes into it.
2: Mm.
3: And showing the behind the scenes too. I mean, I've always wanted everything to be perfect and have it all thought out, and when I look at my inspirations, I want to know who they are.
2: Mm.
3: And I know who they are.
2: Yeah.
3: So that's what I take away from my inspirations.
2: That's huge. That is so, and it comes across. Again, I'm so keen to see you live, but I've been seeing some video clips from this one, and I swear.
1: I'm sorry that I was holding the phone as much as I was in the front row there. I must have looked like such a weirdo, but my God, that the canvas session performance, and also, and I didn't record them, so don't panic, but there's some little teasers of some songs you've been working on.
3: Yes.
1: There were a couple in the bank, and you're like, oh, I think we'll play this one and this one.
3: Yeah. I did a little listening party at the end, which I always feel a little bit weird about. Like, I just can't make eye contact. I just like, it's a very, I don't know, real spot to be playing unfinished demos, but I did it and yeah, I'll do it again.
1: I think it's scarier when there's a smaller group of people. Like if you've got a room of, and I don't know how big this tour is, like what kind of rooms are we talking for you for the national tour?
3: I'd say 300.
1: Okay, so that's a fair room, right?
3: Yeah, and you can around 100 to 300.
1: Yeah, right. So you can kind of see, like, okay, crowd of people here, I'm just going to sing to the crowd of people.
3: Right.
1: When you're in a room with 30 people, there is no hiding and you're making eye contact with every single one of them, which makes it even more intimidating to deal with, right?
3: Yeah, it's
1: and so you're like,
3: well,
1: let's put myself into that situation.
3: Yeah, I mean, I think every setup prepares you for the next one. So those intimate gigs will prepare me for the bigger ones, and the bigger ones will prepare me for the smaller ones. So we're doing all of them. We're doing all the setups.
2: That's the way to go. We can't wait to see it. We're talking to Jacatine. We've just announced a massive national tour. I cannot wait. Where are some of the places that you're most excited to go play? Have you played, like, you've played a lot of these places before, but is there somewhere specific that kind of holds close to your heart?
3: I've always wanted to play, it's Red Rocks, right?
1: Yeah, the amphitheatre, yes.
3: Yeah, I'm not sure why, but I just feel, I don't know, there's just something about that place that just makes me really want to be there.
2: I feel that. Yeah, I've not been either. I feel like it would be an incredible place to go. Yeah, yeah.
3: 100%. That's one that's in the mind.
1: What's the kind of capacity of Red Rocks Amphitheatre?
2: That's like huge. Like, look at that. Thousands, right? Are we talking thousands?
1: Yeah, it sounds. I seem to remember Rufus Du Sol did a show there, and it just looked like the crowd went on forever and ever and ever.
3: Oh my gosh. That's one.
2: I can see that. I can see aeroplanes going on in there. Oh. For real. I can see that. 100%.
1: Yeah, yeah, yeah. Oh, that's gosh. Okay. First of all, the second this song, Aeroplanes, which we played as a headliner a couple weeks ago here on The Sound of Now, this song feels like I don't know if they call it like a quantum leap, but it is like this is the song that's going to go global. And of course, when you're at the canvas sessions and you were like, oh, sorry, I've got to get ready for this. This is really hard to sing. I'm like, yeah, so that's the song that's going to pop off.
3: Oh my gosh.
1: You made life hard for yourself.
3: I'm not even going to lie.
2: Oh my gosh.
1: And tell me about this song, Aeroplanes, for those who've not heard it.
3: Well, when you ask what has changed since when I first started, I'd say my friendships and I just feel like distance has been a very key thing in my life.
2: Mm.
3: And sometimes not everything is meant to be, and not everybody is supposed to stay in your life forever, which is a very hard thing to grasp. A very hard thing, because I love knowing, I hate knowing things are temporary, number one. And yeah, you just have to learn that chapters don't stay forever.
2: Yeah, and that's really at the heart of Aeroplanes, right? Like when you think about those connections.
3: Yeah.
2: And you're not wrong. It sounds like a hard song to sing. Like, Mama, what are you doing to prepare for that? Like vocally, I mean, you're doing all your is you doing here? What are we doing? Yeah.
3: Number one, take your iron tablets because you don't want to pass out, because this song, breath control is very important. And you don't want to be getting lightheaded, number one.
2: Okay, that is something I was not expecting to be on that list, but okay, iron tablets,
3: oh
2: number one.
3: Oh my gosh, yes, I had to take my iron tablets because I've been lightheaded.
2: Okay, so iron tablets, you're doing any sort of like steaming or anything?
3: Yes, we've got a steamer, we've got my lemon ginger honey tea.
2: Yep.
3: And what else? Definitely the warm-ups. Yeah. That's key part of the warm-ups.
2: Does that become part of like a ritual that you do as well pre-show? Like what other kind of things you do like before you jing up for a gig?
3: Well, I take 2 hours to get ready.
2: Okay.
3: And I just, I know it sounds insane.
2: Nah.
3: But
1: Alana's right on board.
2: No, I'm right. Also, because looking at, okay, by the way, I know this is radio is an audio medium, but girl, the face that Jacquetine has on today, flawless. I'm about to ask about the lip combo after this.
3: Oh, come on, Mac girl.
2: Oh, okay. But yeah, I'm sure that's like an hour and a half in itself, literally just getting this happening, because it's honestly flawless.
3: Thank you very much. But it's a process, and I know 2 hours is long, but I'm getting into a character, and It's just what it is.
1: So how much of a difference is there between, you know, the you that's off stage and the character that you are on stage? Because a couple of weeks ago we caught up with Vera Blue.
3: Yes.
1: And she was saying that with her new project, she's kind of gone from Vera Blue being a character that she plays to realizing that they're the same person. But you know, for you, it's a little separate.
3: Yeah, actually, I think I had a lot of trouble at the start trying to figure out that cross. And I actually still think I'm figuring it out, to be honest. I'm definitely a more confident version of myself on stage, 100%. But it's so weird because it depends on who I'm around and who I surround myself with, because I can be in the club and I can be like, yeah. Basically, Jacquetine.
1: Supremely confident, yes.
3: And then I'm just at home and I'm like, I don't know, just thinking a lot and more inside my mind. And I switch when I'm on stage. It's a more confident version, a stronger version. And yeah, daily life, I'm just, I don't know, maybe a little bit boring sometimes.
2: I would not say so. I mean, also, you saying that you've got even more confidence on stage, girl, we're off the Richter at that point. Like, you are so confident. Even just, you know, having you in studio today, like, already, like, the energy has gone twofold. So
3: that is insane.
2: I love that is an element that you find yourself on stage. Like, that is so cool.
3: Yeah, I mean, I don't want anyone falling asleep, so.
2: Oh, send them to me, but if anyone's falling asleep at a Jacquetine gig, like, send them my way. I've got words.
1: If falling asleep during aeroplanes, there's something wrong.
3: This is true. This is very true. Unless I'm lightheaded and I'm on the ground, okay, you should not be falling. Come on.
2: So, fun fact with aeroplanes, a few weeks ago, we did have that as our headliner song, which is obviously our song of the week. We always say headliner is like, if you've got time for one song, this is the song, right?
3: Okay.
2: And so that was our song.
3: Okay.
2: But you were just saying before, that took you what? It was a really quick one to write.
3: Yeah. I'd say the next...
2: What? Okay.
3: We're aiming for 3 more songs till the end of the year, but these next ones definitely came from a quick place.
2: No way.
3: Yeah, which is good because... Sometimes you lose some faith in the writing process, and when it takes a little longer than a couple of days, you're like, is it worth pursuing? But this one,
2: I'm so glad you pursued this one. It blows my mind it was written quickly, just because I feel like it's got so many years behind it.
3: This is good.
2: This song has lived 100 lives. Like, even just talking to you today, and I know, you know, at the stage of the life, a stage of your life that you are in is a certain stage of your life.
3: Right.
2: You could have fooled me if you were like, I'm leaving my second husband. Like, for real. Like, what you are going through in this music is just rich and real. It is lived a life. So,
3: good. Fool this me. Is good.
1: When you say it was came together quickly, how quick is quickly for you? Because it's weird, like, you see, hear some artists and, like, their biggest hit will be like, oh, it just kind of fell out of us in, like, 20 minutes. And now we're playing it every night for the next 20 years.
3: I'd say an hour.
1: Yeah.
2: Yeah, okay. Yeah.
3: An hour is pretty quick for me.
2: Yeah.
3: I think the longest time it's probably ever taken me to write, like, just to write it, would probably be 5 hours for a song.
2: Damn.
3: This one was,
2: That's quick.
3: Sung, written in an hour.
2: Wow.
3: This is good. This is good news.
2: That blows my mind. That blows my mind. Oh my gosh.
3: Come on.
1: All right. Well, let's get this song on the air then. Jacatine. The song is called Aeroplanes. It's phenomenal. It's maybe my favorite Australian song of the year. It is incredible. Huge congratulations on it. Congratulations on just announcing the national tour. That's amazing.
3: Thank you so much.
1: We'll see you when you're, you know, playing to thousands and thousands of people, yeah?
3: Oh, I'll see you there. I'll see you there. Put it in your calendar.

0: Aeroplanes, Jacatine.
1: Just one of the songs of the year. It's just unreal.
0: Oh, it's actually unreal. It was an absolute treat to have Jacatine in the studio. Jacatine, thank you again. That's it, Triana. We've got to wrap up the show.
1: Boo.
0: On Aeroplanes. I mean, hey, I'm not mad about that. It's a great song. You're on The Sound of Now, Triana and Alana. Thank you for being here today. It's been so real. The full playlist is on the website, joy.org.au/The Sound of Now. And don't forget, you can always catch us on the gram at thesoundof.now.
1: Yeah, see you over there. Huge thank you to production coordinator Liz Bush, who I've just realised is written on my screen as production coordinator.
0: Ah.
1: Not correct.
0: Indeed.
1: Tech manager Michael Strauss, Joy's music director Michael Pohl, who this week racked up 9 years in the role.
0: Incredible.
1: And still going strong, by the way.
0: And nominated as well for another
1: CBAA
0: Award.
1: Yeah. Yes.
0: Congratulations, Michael.
1: Love you, Michael Pohl. You legend. Our audio design is by Chris Kubacki. Our voiceover artist is Jeans. And a special thank you to the hot and fun people at the CBAA. We should get hot and fun on a t-shirt.
0: We should.
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Evening, my name's Mick Griffin, and this is a Rock Bottom. We've got a couple of hours of sweet rock and roll music to see the beast inside. Until 10 o'clock tonight, we kicked off with AC/DC coming from Power Age, their classic album released back in 1978, and Sin City. I'm going to get this program underway now with some prime French garage punk. Here are Friday My Lady with the opening cut to their debut self-titled EP.

They make a glorious record, don't they? Head of Melbourne, that is the Ratel, a track that came from an EP they put out in 2025 called The Money Problem and On The Floor. We also heard from an outfit out of the UK, a brand new track from Turbo Shakamoto. A tribute to a great, great man and a truth, if ever there was one. Everything's shit since Lemmy died.

And kicking off that trio of acts out of France, Friday, My Lady, with the opening cut to a debut EP that they put out into the world a couple of months ago. Mick Griffin's my name. You're listening to Rock Bottom. Now, in last week's program, I featured a preview of an album to come out in a couple of weeks' time for Pat Todd and the Rank Outsiders out of LA. Now, I got hold of that early release track, and to my delight, the great man, Pat Todd, sent me a brand new track yet again. So you'll get two new tracks, 2 weeks there in a row, from the upcoming album I'll Dream Alone for Pat Todd and the Rank Outsiders. Here is the latest single. It's called We're Out of Time.

That is so freaking good. That is Split Dogs out of the UK. They will be releasing their new album to be entitled Nice and Rough in just under a fortnight's time. And that happens to be the latest single from that outfit. It's called Speed Demon. We also heard some new music from a veteran punk outfit out of the UK. The boys have been going at it in various guises since the late 1970s, and they have just released a brand new single, which you heard here on Rock Bottom. The track is Damn Those Eyes. And we kicked off that bracket of music with Pat Todd and the Rank Outsiders out of LA. These guys will also be releasing a brand new album in a couple of weeks' time to be entitled I'll Dream Alone. And a little bit of preview of that upcoming album by way of the track We're Out of Time. I've got some stuff coming out of Brazil. The outfit is Deb and the Mentals to kick off this next selection of tunes.

On Friday, UK-based punk duo The Meffs released their rather splendid new album entitled Business. From that very release, I played you two cuts. We started with Where Did It All Go Wrong? And we followed up with So Modern. Keep up. We also had the latest one to come from a bunch of Canadian punks called the Fast Food Fairies. These guys will be releasing a new album in the middle of October. It's going to be entitled Finger Lickin' Good. In the meantime, they have a new single out. Sort of sums me up rather splendidly. The track is Old and Grumpy. And coming out of Brazil, yet again, some more new music, this time from Deb and the Mentals. Their new track is Ready or Not. I'm going to rip you back in time a little. Here's something from the Saints.

There's a damn fine collective of rock and rollers hailing from New York City with a damn fine new single. The outfit is perilous, the new track is Overwhelmed by Reality. We also heard from Nico Bones, a fantastic outfit out of LA that I've featured on the show many times over the last couple of years. They're out with a new, brand new single with a little bit of help from Javier Escovedo. The new track for Nico Bones is Rock and Roll Trash. And we kicked off that lot of music with the Saints, dating back to 77 and No Time. I've got brand new track from an outfit out of Melbourne. Here's the latest one to come from Raucous.

An absolutely ageless track there, a classic number. Would you believe that's just shy of 50 years old? The Heartbreakers and Born to Loose. Coming out of Canada, something brand spanking new from the outfit Shiv and the Carvers by way of the track titled Screens. And we also heard from a raucous out of Melbourne, kicking off that trio of acts with their brand new single entitled No Fooks. Mick Griffin here. This is Rock Bottom. We're going to rip some Motorhead.

see.

There's two tracks from a rampant little beaut of an album that I only got my hands on today. Absolutely loving it. The outfit is the Robert Conn Band out of the US. Their new album is entitled Rock and Roll Casualties. From that album, I played you something of the title track, just the Rock and Roll Casualty, and we followed up with Speed, Weed, and Sudafed. Oh, that's why the chemist won't sell me that stuff. We also heard from the Chris Rolling Squad out of France, coming from an album they put out a little while ago now called Damn You All to Hell and the F Word Song. And taking us back to 1979, Motorhead graced us with the title track to the album Bomber. I'm going to play a new one now from LA's The Hellflowers.

Over the last few weeks, I've found myself discovering a whole raft of great French rock and roll and punk acts. Quite divergent in style, but absolutely magnificent, one and all. And the latest one, the outfit I just came across in the last few days, actually, they're called Mirabelle. I got hold of their brand new EP entitled Losers, and from that, a profane little beauty, a sentiment we can all relate to, if no. And we also heard from Sonic Vault out of the US. With a brand new track, I featured on the show last week, got a good reaction to it, so I thought I'd play it again. Their new track is entitled Lovely. And coming out of Los Angeles, the Hellflowers, long-time faves of mine, and their brand new track's an absolute beaut entitled Wild Ones. I'm going to get stuck into some of the classic stuff now. Here's a number from Lou Reed.

Oh, there's life in the old dogs, yeah. That is Slaughter and the Dogs, an outfit that harkened back to the first wave of British punk back in the late 70s. They're still going and still sounding like they're in mighty fine fettle, and I do believe they have a couple of original members still in their ranks, which is probably a couple more original members and quite a few outfits that are still treading the boards these days under certain monikers. Anyway, Slaughter and the Dogs have just released a brand new album entitled White Heat. From that release, I played you the tracks Get Alive, and we followed up with something of the title track to the album, their rendition of the old Velvet Underground classic White Light, White Heat. We've heard from Private Function. Their latest single is Music Sucks, F you. And kicking off that lot of music, Lou Reed, dating back to 72, and Vicious. Mick Griffin here. This is Rock Bottom. I'm going to play you a new one now from the Almighty Zeros out of the UK.

Johnny from Johnny and the Dead Girls here. You're listening to Rock Bottom with Mick Griffin. It's better than a lobotomy, and I should know.

An absolutely stellar garage rock and roll band out of France. That is the Brunettes, and a track that they released as a single just a few months ago now, entitled Lonely Girl. We heard some quality action rock and roll out of the US, and brand new rock and roll of that too from Killer Kin. Their new track is One Way, and out of the UK, the almighty Zeros graced us with the track Steak. Mick Griffin here, this is Rock Bottom. We're going to kick off this next lot of tunes with some brand new from Moro and the Mob.

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Let peace and anarchy ring freaking loud!

And that is what you get when you put Motorhead and the Dam together in the studio. A rather irreverent take on the Sweets Ballroom Blitz. We also heard from Getting Dumber, an outfit out of Perth who have just released a brand new album called Stop Wasting Time. I played you two tracks to come from that album. We heard Brain Rot Bop and It's Coming and It's Not That Far Away. And we kicked off a lot of music. Debut single for Moro and the Mob. A new project featuring Moro Venegas. A guy who's got a long history in power pop and garage rock and roll by way of outfits such as the Speedways and the Godfathers. Anyway, from Moro and the Mob, we heard the brand new single, What Have I Got to Lose? My name's Mick Griffin. You have been listening to Rock Bottom. You can tell my brain's running a little bit behind my mouth, but that's just part of the norm, isn't it? Anyway, that is it for the show. I'm out of here. I'll be back again next Sunday evening. I've got one last track for you. This is The Cramps, coming from 1994's Flame Job album. And let's get up. We'll catch you later. Good night.

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2: Hello, user. This is a heavy dose of hard-hitting, maximum-strength Substance D. Substance D is an extended-release audio pharmaceutical product that acts quickly to stimulate both the central and peripheral nervous systems. You may begin to feel anxious or excited as you perceive the effects of Substance D. This is a normal response. Substance D provides an intense experience for the user, with a sharp increase in both psychological and neurological activity. Prolonged use and exposure to Substance D can be quite dangerous, especially to individuals that are sensitive or weak or that have a history of psychiatric disorder. Commonly reported side effects of Substance D include pupil dilation, dizziness, shortness of breath, rapid spikes in blood pressure, cardiac strain, euphoria, fever, and insomnia. High dosage administration can cause adverse reactions, such as panic, paranoia, hallucinations, moderate to severe brain damage, psychotic break, and in extreme cases, a fatal event. So now, it is time, user. Are you ready? Take a deep, deep breath and open your mind. Substance D begins.

0: Is Dexter ill? Ill today?
1: Mr. Kirk, Dexter's in school.
2: I'm afraid he's not, Miss Fishmore. Dexter's truancy problem is way out of hand. The Baltimore County School Board have decided to expel Dexter from the entire public school system.
1: Mr. Kirk, I'm as upset as you to learn Dexter's truancy, but surely expulsion is not the answer.
2: I'm afraid expulsion is the only answer. It's the opinion of the entire staff that Dexter is criminally insane.

0: That boy needs therapy.
1: Psychosomatic.
0: That boy needs therapy.
1: Purely psychosomatic.
0: That boy needs therapy.
1: Lie down on the couch.
2: What does that mean?
1: You're a nut. You're crazy in the coconut.
2: What does that mean?
0: That boy needs therapy.
2: I'm gonna kill you.
0: That boy needs therapy.
2: Brannigazoo, let's have a chew. How about I count three?
0: That boy needs therapy.
3: He was white as a sheet.
4: And he also made false teeth.

0: avalanches above, business continues below.
1: Did I ever tell you the story about
2: cowboys and midgets
3: and Indians and frontier psychiatrists?
2: I felt strangely hypnotized.
3: I was in another world. The world of 20,000 girls
4: and milk.
2: Rectangles. Two and optometrists.
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1: That boy needs therapy.
0: Purely psychosomatic.
1: That boy needs therapy.
0: Lying down on the couch.
1: What does that mean?
0: You're a nut. You're crazy in the coconut.
1: What does that mean?
0: That boy needs therapy.
1: I'm gonna kill you.
0: That boy needs therapy.
1: Rannigazoo, let's have it, you. I wanna count three.
0: That boy needs therapy.
2: He was white as a sheet.
3: And he also made false teeth.

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1: A bird?
2: Yeah.
0: Sometimes a parrot talks.

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Said he. What does that mean? Just means that this program's totally confused about where it's going and what it's done. It's called Ghost Train Karma and can be heard only here on Phoenix FM 106.7 on your FM dial here in Bendigo, Victoria. Is that all? I'm trying to think of a way to sign this off. And how do you do that? I should say, next piece of music

It has been a hard day's night, and I have been working like a dog. It's been a hard day's night. I should be sleeping like a log. 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

0: Bob, you're on line two. You're on the air. How you doing, Bob?
1: Praise the Lord. How are you?
0: Yes, sir.
1: Just want to say, have a quick prayer request, but I just wanted to let you guys know, you're the two live crew of Portland, and I listen to your show every week, religiously, you might say.
0: Well, you're okay.
1: All right. Well, I just wanted a quick prayer for my role in the end times. I've been rereading Revelations, don't you know?
0: And, oh, beautiful.
1: And I see a lot of similarities between that and what I'm reading in the Borgonian. So,
0: yes.
1: Well, I just wanted to let you know I'm being shipped off to Saudi Arabia, and I've been reading about this Gog and Magog and the rise of Israel and whatnot, and I'd like for a quick prayer that I might help do my part to vanquish the heat of heathen Saddamites, if you know what I mean.
0: I understand. Now, let me say one quick word to you. You are to be commended, sir, for even mentioning to this radio audience the fact that you are reading the book of Revelation.
1: Amen.
0: I want to say to you again, I commend you highly.
1: Amen.
0: Because remember, it's not understanding altogether the book of Revelation. He said in the third verse, blessed is he that readeth.
1: Amen.
0: Blessed is he that readeth. Hallelujah.
1: Hallelujah.
0: So, you keep on reading. It'll bring you comfort and strength.
1: Amen.
0: Okay, we're going to offer prayer right now, Bob.
1: All right.
2: Take Bob, Lord, into
0: your hands.
2: And supply his every need, Father dear.
0: Yes, dear Lord.
2: And make him aware of the fact
0: that
2: everywhere he goes, God is with him.
0: Yes, Lord.
2: And his protection is also with him.
0: Thank you, Lord.
2: Lord, encourage his heart as he reads the word.
0: Yes, dear Lord.
2: May he rely on every word to strengthen his heart and his family.
0: Yes.
2: We ask it in Jesus' name. Amen.
0: Yes, dear Lord. God bless you.
1: Thank you very much.
0: Okay, now we see you. Okay, God bless.
1: Satan is alive and well in Portland.
0: Okay.
1: Satan is alive and well in Portland.
0: Okay. Well, praise the Lord.

Grant Gannett. Grant Gannett.

0: Yes. I wonder how boring that was. Anyway, you listen to the new program where we can still do this. It's called Ghost Train Karma. Here on Phoenix FM 106.7 on your FM dial. Here in Bendigo, Victoria. Anything else? Dull? Dull, yes. As in, that program's very dull. Anyway, I'll say, we'll continue on.
1: Phoenix sponsors.
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5: A timeless yellow mist drags reluctantly away, revealing acre upon acre of wasted earth.

This it carries aloft, blends it with the poisonous clouds, and dashes it to earth as more scalding rain. The rain generates rivers, the rivers fill the seas, until these pregnant waters overrush the tired land, destroying all vestige of its very existence. Left to the merciless sweating heat of the black sun, the seas evaporate, leaving the earth a flaking ball of the parchment of death. So

to read about the flood. 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Of a thousand lives. 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It rained, it rained. Both night and day. The poor people was worried. Didn't have no place to go. 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How much? 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

Well, it looks like it's time now for me to wish all of you out there a pleasant whatever it is that's coming up for you. Yes, you've just been tuned in to the one program that doesn't really care about any of things. It's called Ghost Train Karma and can be only heard here on Phoenix FM 106.7 on your FM dial in Bendigo, Victoria. Okay.

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blasphemous walk to the flames. Makes you wonder if he were no one, just a guy with a funny name. If it were me, I'd barely notice. I've doth not used words before. 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

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Thank you.

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I was born botanical, the soul of an animal. 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

as all the pepper gas clears and police and protesters go home. Just as the morning dew are teardrops of the night, my emotions are always there for you. 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

She likes me for me, not because I sing like Pavarotti or because I'm such a hottie. I like her for her, not because she's fat like Cindy Crawford. 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

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Thank you.

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2: Good morning, I'm Laura Devoy. A report has found all coal-fired power stations should close and new petrol and diesel car sales end within a decade if Australia is to meet its climate commitments. Research Institute Climate Analytics has modelled a pathway for Australia to keep global warming as close to 1.5 degrees as possible. It says renewable energy investments would need to accelerate, industrial emissions would face tougher limits, and Australia would have to plan for the end of fossil fuel exports. A survey by the Australian Red Cross found more than 8 in 10 Aussies expect to be affected by an emergency over the next 5 years, but a third don't feel confident in responding when disaster strikes. The findings have been released to mark the beginning of Emergency Ready Week. National Resilience and Recovery Coordinator Nicola Cray says being ready includes not just physical, but psychological preparedness as well.
3: Knowledge is power. If you have knowledge about what the risks are in your community and you feel psychologically ready, that you have all your medicines in place, that all your key documents are in one place and easy to grab, that you know where you're going to go and when, that is psychological preparedness.
2: New figures show more Australians are surviving cancer than ever before, but survivors and carers are being pushed into financial hardship. The Cancer Council says 2.6 million Australians will be living with or beyond cancer by 2050. Every participant of a survey conducted by the McCabe Centre for Law and Cancer reported out-of-pocket costs, and more than 95% reported emotional distress linked to financial hardship. It's prompted calls for urgent reform to ensure survivors have the support they need to live well. New South Wales police are reappealing for information into the murders of three Aboriginal children in Bowraville on the mid-north coast in the early 1990s. A $1 million reward remains in place for information leading to the arrest and conviction of those responsible for each child's murder, as well as for information leading to the location and recovery of one of the children's remains. US President Donald Trump says Ukraine has to stop hitting diesel fuel targets in Russia, blaming President Volodymyr Zelensky for causing shortages. The BBC's Danny Eberhardt reports.
4: Donald Trump is under political pressure ahead of the US midterm elections in November. High diesel prices help drive up the cost of living. Mr. Trump seeks to downplay the effects of the war he began against Iran and the consequent ongoing massive disruption of energy supplies from the Gulf. Ukraine has been attacking Russian oil refineries to try to limit Moscow's ability to wage war against it. That long-running campaign has caused shortages within Russia and forced Moscow to ban diesel exports. This does affect global supply, but not to the extent Mr. Trump seems to be suggesting. He could face allegations he's trying to find scapegoats for a problem partly of his own making.
2: A meeting between Iran and Gulf countries, where possible agreements on the Strait of Hormuz were set to be discussed, has been postponed. Oman's foreign minister says the nations remain committed to fostering dialogue that supports stability and lasting cooperation in the region. Turning to sport, Chas Mostert and Fabian Coulthard have won the first Supercar endurance race of the season. In wet and slippery conditions at the Bend in South Australia, the Walkinshaw duo finished ahead of Kai Allen and Tim Slade and Ryan Wood and Jackson Evans. There's also been a change in the championship lead with Matt Payne now ahead of Brock Feeney. The next round will be at Bathurst next month.
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6: It's currently 13.7 degrees here in Reservoir Road at Phoenix FM station. For the remainder of the day, there's a possible morning shower and we're going to have a maximum of 19 degrees. Tomorrow, it's going to be a partly cloudy day with a minimum of 8 degrees and a maximum of 15. And then for Wednesday, a cloudy day with a cooler overnight temperature of 3 degrees and a high of 13 degrees, if you can call that a high.
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9: We are.
6: Just feeling a little under the weather. She's just decided to stay at home with her cold and to be kind to us and not share her germs.
9: Rest up, Han. Speedy recovery. Big weekend ahead for all Hawthorn supporters out there. So you must be well for the big game.
6: I think they're going to be very nervous after the way the Brisbane Lions played.
9: Yes, I agree, but I wish them well and hopefully Han can, feeling better to enjoy the game. Exciting time of year if you still have a team in the finals.
6: It is. Although I think it's still an exciting time of year.
9: True.
6: Anyway, but we'll touch on that a little bit more later in the show.
9: Yes, we can live vicariously through other teams.
6: We can.
9: Which we have been doing for many years now, Megs, haven't we?
6: Yes, I'm not sure if our time is going to come anytime soon.
9: No, that's why it's good to have a backup team.
6: Although
9: or three.
6: The AFLW North Melbourne team are playing very well, so.
9: Yes, well, North Melbourne, that is a whole other topic. Controversial week, lots to cover. What are we going to cover in today's show?
6: Oh, we've got lots coming up. We're going to be continuing our discussion about women's health and we've got some really positive information to share. And we're also going to be talking about not only AFL football finals, but we'll be talking about the Bendigo Football Netball League finals, so grand final weekend coming up next weekend. I think we're looking at a 23-ish temperature day, so it looks like it's going to
9: perfect.
6: Be the perfect weather. And then we're also going to be having a little bit of a chat about footy finals food for our Monday morning mouthful segment.
9: Yum. Guaranteed to make me hungry.
6: It always does.
9: It always does in the second hour. That's right. You have brought in a special item this morning, Megs.
6: I have. I had a birthday during the week or last week. And
9: shout out to you. Happy birthday.
6: Thank you. And I was the recipient of a new vinyl player, my first ever. Oh, not my first ever, but the first one that I've owned myself certainly the first one this century.
9: Okay. What a great gift.
6: Yes. I was the first.
9: Well done, gifter out there.
6: Yes, thank you. I was the very first person to have a record player and no record.
9: Well, the gifter did well but forgot that important element.
6: So I did a little bit of shopping, went to a lovely little vintage shop in Bendigo and purchased my first album for this century, and I've bought that in this morning to play a track from that album. I wanted to play – I purchased it because it's a band that I listened to growing up on family trips in the car, and a lot of wonderful memories, a lot of singing in the back seat. That's in between fighting with my sibling. So – I thought I'd bring it in, and I've chosen a track, so it's Little River Band.
9: Shall I move over?
6: Move over to the record player. Okay. So this is a Little River Band album, and it's A Long Way There. It's a greatest hits album, and I have, because of the significance of the album to me, I've chosen to play track number 5. from Side B, and this is Little River Band with Reminiscing. 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

0: Welcome back. You're listening to Perk Up on Phoenix FM. And no doubt Rocket at Home Megs is up and about after that promo. They're hearing those dogs bark in there for the flyball championships that are coming to Bendigo.
1: They're going
0: to
1: be
0: sets him off.
1: They're going to be great fun.
0: They will. But yeah, that great promo, that one. A few other dogs might be up and about now early in the morning. Bit of fun.
1: So we played new track by Tina Arena. So she's covered a New Order, the New Order song True Faith.
0: Very so different version.
1: Yeah. Beautiful, amazing vocals.
0: Yes. Yeah.
1: And prior to that, of course, we played Little River Band Reminiscing, which started off in the wrong speed. So,
0: did you ever sing it like that in the back seat of the car, Megs, on your family travels?
1: No. Okay. No, not quite. Although when
0: can't
1: we were,
0: get that pitch.
1: When we were little, we probably actually did.
0: Yeah. yes. Lesson learned. Check what speed. Just when we think, Megs, we've worked it all out, so there's something here that challenges or makes us think.
1: That's all right. You need something to keep you on your toes in the wee hours of the morning.
0: When we're at our best. That's for sure. But, Megs, you've been busy since you've been home on from your travels. What have you been up to?
1: Oh, mowing.
0: Weeding.
1: Yeah. Dusting.
0: Because you're
1: all exciting things.
0: Your friends didn't carry the load and do the weeding for you in your absence.
1: No. No, a little bit of this, a little bit of that. It's nice to be back. This weather's been pretty good, so we were out and about with the dogs on the weekend, took them both for a little bit of a bath, which they loved. It's always nice to have a clean dog.
0: Big effort, though, to wash.
1: No,
0: the two.
1: We've conveniently got a dog wash about 50 metres away from our front door.
0: Oh, okay. So yep. You take them there.
1: Yeah. And
0: that is very convenient.
1: Do them both at the same time.
0: Yeah.
1: It's wonderful. And then we don't even need to take them a towel.
0: Yeah.
1: They just wander home wringing wet, and then we do that when we get there.
0: Yeah. That's, yeah, great idea. Yeah, they're a great thing, aren't they, those dog washers? And they're, you do see them around a bit more now.
1: Yeah. And, yes, I had a lovely day on Friday in Dalesford. Went with Kylie, went with a friend for a nice day out, beautiful lunch and a little bit of vintage shopping, which was great.
0: Great.
1: And then, of course, regular little bit of a catch-up with our group of friends on Friday evening.
0: Always fun.
1: It is always fun. And I wanted to share a little tidbit with the group who might appreciate this. We had a little bit of a, not so much a competition, but the old who can roll their R's came up. And it was...
0: I'd forgotten that, but
1: yeah,
0: yes,
1: and it was absolutely hilarious watching those who can't do it. And I'm in the I can't do it group.
0: Likewise. So we won't be doing it here on radio this morning.
1: No, we won't, because I'm not cleaning the microphone after that.
0: No, true.
1: Now, the actual scientific name for a rolled R is the alveolar trill.
0: Right.
1: And the alveolar trill is not genetic.
0: Is not? No. It's the curling.
1: Yes.
0: Curling is genetic, not the...
1: Some of it is genetic.
0: Mm.
1: Now, I can curl my tongue up.
0: Mm.
1: But the alveolar trill traditionally is more difficult for people who speak English or have grown up speaking English language,
0: okay,
1: because we don't naturally use our tongue and the muscles in our throat and the breathing the same way that you might in other languages. So you can practice and you can learn to do it.
0: There you go.
1: Yes. So I just wanted to share that.
0: Thank you.
1: I don't know how we got from the rolling of the R's to the curling of the tongue to the Billy Idol lip.
0: it was a progression.
1: But it was a bit of fun.
0: It was a bit of fun and some great photos of the Billy Idol lip.
1: Oh, I don't
0: We've
1: know
0: got some talented friends, Megs.
1: I don't know that we'd call them great photos. They're probably nothing that we'd want to share, but anyway.
0: I thought it was great. I wasn't in it, so I think it's very funny.
1: So what have you been up to, Langers?
0: Gardening, Megs, always gardening. I have had a couple of indoor plants that I knew needed repotting, and I've been delaying it because one is a variegated monstera that was growing

0: horizontal, and that can't continue for long. So it was going to be a bit of a thinking process. Anyway, conquered that one. Looks fabulous now. Should be happy.
1: Was that the one that was in your lounge?
0: Yes. Yes. Yeah. And it started going horizontal, as monsterias do. They need staking, but as they get bigger, you need a thicker. You just have one stake's not big enough to hold the trunk. So I had to get a plank, basically, and move it without it snapping. That's the risk. And because it's done so well, I'm always just a little bit worried about repotting indoor plants into a new potting mixture that they don't go into shock, and I don't want it to die. But I think it'll be okay. And then the other one is an indoor type of cactus, like your one that you lost whilst you were away. Sorry, listeners, that does not help you. I can't think of the name of this one, but it's an indoor one. It's like an African – I will look it up in the break, but it's an indoor type of cactus that's been in its original pot and, again, done really well, but it was time for a repot and I was just nervous about the soil choice. But I've done both of them, so hopefully now they take off and – we'll be right for a few more years.
1: Oh, we'll get an update next fortnight and see how they're going.
0: Yeah, hopefully they're on track. And then the other one we repotted or had to remove was from a large pot outside that I discovered an ant's nest had started to, some time ago, moved in and expanded the whole pot. It had some yuccas in it that had started to rot because of the ants. So that was a big effort to get that out of the big pot because it was quite pot-bound without getting
1: covered in ants.
0: Yeah. And then trying to get rid of the ants before it goes in the green bin. So that was a big process, but conquered that as well. And now it's got a beautiful new plant in it ready to go for summer. So that's taken a bit of time. And I did buy a new book, Megs. Which now,
1: we know your history with books.
0: Yes, I have a problem, listeners, that I buy books and I don't read them. But I have bought a new book that I will talk about in our women's health segment and an epiphany of what I need to help me with the reading. It's not a big ask, I don't think. That's me, Megs. That's what I've been up to. And we would normally hear from Han, who's not with us in the studio. So hopefully Han's listening in and feeling better in the days to come.
1: Yes. Get better, Han.
0: Yeah. We miss you in here. We might play a song now, Megs.
1: Yeah, let's do that.
0: All right. What do we got coming up?
1: We've got Sorry, I Left the Party by Signet.
0: Okay.
1: And Signet's the musical Vale of Brisbane artist, Katie Swan.
0: Here we go. 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
1: The voice of your community.

0: Welcome back. You're listening to Perk Up with Langers and Megs. We had a little bit of a power surge or a bit of something that happened then. So, but we
1: when all else fails, we have
0: Katie Steele and we have the vinyl player. So the first song was Come and See Me, and that last track we played was Falling Apart from the album Big Star by Katie Steele, who will be playing in Castlemaine on the 8th of October.
1: And people should get down to see that.
0: Yeah, that'll be at Shedshaker. Looking forward to going to see Katie.
1: Puts on a great show. We saw her last time she was in Castlemaine. That's where we got that vinyl that she signed. So, Megs, no doubt you'll be tempted to come home with a Katie vinyl.
0: Definitely.
1: For your new vinyl player.
0: Definitely.
1: Before all that power surging, we did get a text on the text line, Megs, from Han. Very funny.
0: We can't actually do the proper rolling of the R's because we can't do it.
1: We haven't been practicing. But thank you, Han, for your text. Made us laugh, as you do. So thank you. But other people can text us in, Megs.
0: They can. On the SMS number 0477 51 358.
1: We'd love to hear from you.
0: We would. Now, today's an important day, Langers. Australia has a proud history of peacekeeping, and on the 14th of September each year, we observe National Peacekeepers Day. It commemorates the anniversary of Australia's first involvement in peace operations. The four Australians became the world's first peacekeepers to deploy into the field in the Netherlands, East Indies, which is now Indonesia, on the 14th of September in 1947. So since 1947, Australian service personnel have continued to support countries around the world. And modern peacekeeping roles are diverse and include clearing landmines and training others to clear them, communications and intelligence, disarming former combatants, facilitating the delivery of humanitarian aid, helping war-torn communities, maintaining safety and security during elections and peace talks, observing ceasefires and standing between hostile armies, providing medical care, rebuilding or restoring infrastructure, and training international peacekeepers. So, very diverse roles and very important work that they do.
1: And very specialised.
0: Yeah.
1: And credit to those that commit to learn those roles and then share that knowledge and education with communities around the world to empower them to take ownership and look after themselves moving forward.
0: Yeah. So to date, Australians have contributed to over 70 international peace operations in more than 60 countries. And many are conducted under the auspices of the United Nations, and some are led by regional and other bodies. So today, this afternoon on Monday the 14th, we will pause to reflect on the service of our Australian peacekeepers with a wreath laying ceremony. So the ceremony will take place at 5 p.m. today in the Memorial Garden at the Bendigo RSL in Havilah Road. And they're encouraging all interested persons to attend.
1: Great opportunity to recognise those who have served and continue to serve, representing Australia around the world.
0: And you can find out more information on the ANZAC portal, so anzacportal.dva.gov.au, Commemoration Days, Peacekeepers Day.
1: Yeah, great opportunity to support those and recognise their service locally here in Bendigo at 5 p.m. this afternoon at the Memorial Garden at the Bendigo RSL. Thanks, Megs. Great information there, and thanks to all those that continue to serve around the world. We will play another song now, I think. This is a song from a band called Body Type. They're from Sydney, Megs. They're coming our way as well to Castlemaine. Seems like it's the weather's warming up, the bands are travelling our way, which is lucky for us.
0: It is.
1: Castlemaine is our neighbour down the road and easy to pop to. We are going to see Body Type, so like a little outing there. This is their song called Everything All in a Row.
0: This is from their most recent album, Tally.
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4: Welcome back. You're listening to Perk Up with Langers and Megs. Last week was Women's Health Week, and it provided an important opportunity to celebrate progress and raise awareness of ongoing health challenges and ensure women have the information, support and services they need to thrive at every stage of life. And there's been some great news for women in that the federal government is investing nearly $800 million into women's health, bringing down the cost of essential medicines, expanding access to menopause care, and funding culturally safe birthing on country models for First Nations folk. So that actually translates to dedicated care for endo and menopause, tangible funding for First Nations maternal and child health models to ensure culturally safe community-led care for mums and bubs, investigation of medical gaslighting through a new Senate committee focused on women's pain and postpartum care, which will include the ways in which women and girls experience recurrent, severe and long-lasting pain conditions. Women's experience in seeking appropriate healthcare responses to pain, including experiences of medical misogyny. So those submissions close on the October 8th, and they're still asking for people to tell their stories. Mm. And I can talk a little bit about that later and give some details about how you can do that.
5: Yeah.
4: Because just talking amongst our friendship groups, we know so many women are impacted, particularly by endometriosis. Mm-hmm. And some of the stories about what some of those women have been through are horrific. Mm. We know it still takes an average of between 6 to 10 years to be diagnosed with endo. And even in my own daughter's situation, 10 years.
5: It's a long time, isn't it, of suffering? And given the advances in science, it's amazing that it takes that long.
4: And, yeah, and there's still so many barriers, particularly for women without private health insurance who might have to go on a waiting list because we know, you know, they might need a laparoscopy that they either have to self-fund or they have to wait for. And it's the impact on, like, not being able to work in that time and just go about your daily life and function.
5: Yep.
4: We know that it's a chronic and incurable condition. And, yeah, the onset of symptoms and diagnosis, yeah, 6 to 8 years is just too long.
5: Too long, and a lot of distress and discomfort during that time. So it's important for women to share their experiences to hopefully help change and increase that investment in the medical science to understand it more and reduce that time frame for diagnosis.
4: Oh, yeah. Look, in my opinion, it's the women with lived experience who share their stories who are the real influencers, not the other influencers on TikTok.
5: Yes.
4: They're the influencers, the women who are inspiring other women to have a voice and to ask for a second opinion and to have their, well, their feelings, their symptoms, their experiences validated. It's really important that, yeah, the stories are shared.
5: And you're going to say, Megs, how can women share those experiences? Is it through an online form, submissions?
4: And I think just talking to each other. There's And there's so many great podcasts out there now, and there are some very well-educated and researched women who are putting the information out there now.
5: Sure is.
4: And there's more accurate and reliable information. We're going from a period where traditionally most of the gynecologists were men.
5: True.
4: And now there are more opportunities for women to see women, which also makes the whole experience a little bit, I suppose, more what word am I looking for?
5: Controlling, comforting.
4: Yeah.
5: We'll continue this chat after the news.
4: Yes, we will.
5: Let's jump to the news. We will be back. Thanks, listeners.
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8: Good morning, I'm Laura Devoy. One Nation leader Pauline Hanson says her party would slash immigration by 750,000 over 3 years. She says under the plan, temporary migrant population would return to around 2017 levels and the international student population to 2015 levels. Senator Hanson says the temporary skilled migration program would remain available, driven by employer demand. The names of the children killed in Gaza between October 2023 and July 2025 will be on display at Parliament House in Canberra this morning. The exhibition by US artist Phil Bueller was brought to Parliament by the Perth Doctors Medical Aid for Palestine and will be unveiled following a memorial at 9 a.m. In June this year, a UN Independent Commission of Inquiry released a report on Israel's targeting and killing of children. More than 64,000 children have been reported killed or injured in Gaza since October 2023. It's the end of an era for a major cinema complex in northern New South Wales, creating uncertainty for dozens of staff. National Radio News has been told an independent operator is stepping in to fill the void which has been left by the closure of BCC Cinemas Coffs Harbour after 31 years. CEO of Independent Cinemas Australia, Nick Hayes, says in the long term, it's good news for the community.
9: It's also a safe place for, you know, quite often where kids get to go on their first unsupervised outing. It's intergenerational activities. People go with their grandparents. It's people can go low-impact social interactions. So it's good for neurodiverse kids where they can go out and experience something together but not have to have the pressure of interacting on a one-on-one basis.
8: Ukraine's railway company says it's quite likely Russia could have been targeting a diplomatic train when it struck a passenger train with an explosive drone. The BBC's James Landau reports from Kyiv.
10: Russia is escalating its conflict with Ukraine, and its new tactics involve targeting trains and border crossings. Early this morning, a special train was heading west, carrying VIPs home from a high-level conference in Kyiv. And about an hour or so later, a Russian drone struck a locomotive in the very station the VIPs had passed through, just on the Ukrainian side. Some passengers had been evacuated from trains, and there were no reports of casualties. Ukraine's rail operator said it was quite likely Russia had targeted the diplomatic train because it had left the station earlier than planned.
8: A funeral service is set to be held today for former Queensland Police Commissioner Steve Golshevsky. Lewis Donaldson has the details.
11: Mr. Golshevsky will be laid to rest today following the service in Brisbane this morning. A guard of honour will be formed by serving and former members outside City Hall who will each afford a final salute. Until his retirement in early 2026, Mr. Golshevsky was the state's most experienced officer, serving nearly five decades on the front line. In April 2024, the long-term deputy commissioner was formally appointed as Queensland's 21st before his retirement early this year. He became a well-known figure during the COVID-19 pandemic, overseeing border closures, airport security and hotel quarantine operations. Mr. Golshevsky was 67 years old.
8: Turning to sport, the Penrith Panthers are through to the NRL's preliminary finals after a 19-12 win over the Sydney Roosters. The scores were locked at 12-all at half-time. Nathan Cleary kicked a field goal with 10 minutes to go before Brian To'o extended the Panthers' lead. The Roosters will face the Cronulla Sharks in a must-win semi-final on Saturday.
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5: Currently here in Reservoir Road, Kennington, it's 13.9 degrees. We're expecting a high of 19 today. Tomorrow will be partly cloudy with a low of 8 and a high of 15. Wednesday, a low of 3 and a high of 13. Not really high, but we might enjoy a bit of a break from the warmer weather we've had before we get to Thursday, a low of 3 and a high of 16. We're going to play a track now by Holly Wild. The song is called Technicolor. 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

0: Welcome back. You're listening to Perk Up on Phoenix FM. That last track was from artist Holly Wild called Technicolor.
1: Yeah, Holly Wild's an Australian folk pop singer-songwriter known for her authentic storytelling, raw emotion and unique vocal tone.
0: Catchy tune.
1: Yes.
0: Now, before the news, we were recapping Women's Health Week, which was last week, Megs, and we were sharing awareness of the importance of the week, but also about a Senate committee inquiry focused on women's pain and postpartum care and opportunities for all people to contribute by a submission process. And you've been madly searching and scrambling there to confirm how that people do that. So, Megs.
1: So, you can actually email directly to the Ministerial Expert Panel on Women's Health, which is womenshealthpanels@health.gov.au, or you can go onto the Australian Parliamentary website and find some information there. But I'll also share information on our socials. And so, yeah, that is open until the 8th of October. If you've got a story that you want to share, make sure that you, yeah, your voice is heard.
0: Great opportunity. And we were also saying the importance of conversation amongst friends or colleagues, which can help empower women to take control and take some action that they might need to for their own personal health and well-being. So we encourage all women out there to share how you're feeling and what's going on with those close to you. And you never know then what you might create in a network to help others through who may be experiencing the same.
1: And some more great news that came out of Women's Health Week. Earlier this year, the aihw.gov.au released data showing no cervical cancer cases were diagnosed in Australian women under 25 in the latest reporting period. For the first time this has happened since records began in 1982.
0: So amazing.
1: So it's proof that HPV vaccination and better screening access are working, and it puts Australia on track to become the first country in the world to eliminate cervical cancer.
0: Remarkable.
1: Yes. Yep. So even though progress like this is real and it's worth celebrating, it's not yet shared equally. So women in rural and remote areas and First Nations women still face bigger barriers to the same screening and care that made this milestone possible. So that's why women's health matters. It's when we invest in it, we don't just save lives, we build a healthier, more equal future for everyone. And there are some other little stats that were shared via a few different women's health web pages. So not just on track to eliminating cervical cancer by 2035, but currently one in 16 babies born in Australia are conceived through IVF. So Australia's one of the world leaders in IVF. Making having a child accessible for many women and on their own terms. And since 2025, over 1 million women have filled over 4 million cheaper prescriptions for the pill, menopause treatments and endometriosis treatments listed on the pharmaceutical benefits scheme. So that's saving Australian women more than $150 million thanks to that $800 million women's health package from the government. And globally, menopause investment has hit $1.7 billion since 2020 and is growing 15% annually. So menopause is no longer being overlooked but finally recognised for the real impacts it has on everyday women. And global maternal mortality has dropped 40% since 2000. So that's roughly 4.7 million lives saved through better prenatal care and skilled birth attendants. So, and neurodiversity is forcing a rethink of women's health. So previously gender bias and misdiagnosis left many women in psychological distress as diagnostic criteria were built around how men showcase neurodivergent qualities. So new research shows how ADHD and autism affect women going through menopause differently. So lots of good things coming out of the funding which is great.
0: Really good. Lots more to do, but it started, Megs.
1: It has. So whether it's gynecological cancers, PCOS, sexual health, ageing or Alzheimer's, the message is the same. Women deserve research that includes them, diagnosis that don't dismiss them, and care that treats the whole person, body, mind and story.
0: Talking of stories, I have bought a book focused on women's health. Hormone health is mental health. I think that's a really important message, and that's the book I've purchased. What I do need though, Megs, to help me with reading the book is a holiday.
1: Yep. Okay. So, well, I'm not sure I can help with that.
0: You can help with the lobbying perhaps, but I've decided that I do read when I'm on holiday. However, I will make a conscious effort to make time at home because it is important, and reading books like that help keep women informed, keep us curious, encourage us to ask questions and share what we learn with those closest around us. So I've bought a book. I've made that promise before. I will attempt to read it. You know not to hold me to that statement,
1: no,
0: though.
1: There's no pressure.
0: No pressure.
1: No pressure. In your own time.
0: We might play a song now, and then we're going to come back and share an important message for a local group doing some amazing work.
1: Yes, we will.
0: Let's play this song, the new release from artist Katie Steele, who we played in the first hour of the show, who is coming back to Castlemaine. Encourage everyone to get down and see Katie. New song is called It Ain't Me. We're going to spin that now for you. You're listening to Perk Up on Phoenix FM.
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0: Welcome back. You're with Langers and Megs on Perk Up. And we're now talking a little bit about local football, Langers. So I spent Saturday, another magnificent day in the sunshine, down at local football where we had our preliminary finals. And we're now heading into the BFNL Grand Final weekend coming up.
4: Exciting times.
0: It is exciting times. I think we're going to have some smashing weather, which will be nice. Might be a bit warm for the footballers out there on the ground and the netballers, but
4: good for the spectators.
0: It is great, and that's what it's all about, isn't it?
4: Yes, yeah, create that atmosphere and cheer on the players.
0: Yes. So last night we had the 2026 Mickelson and Betty Thompson medal winners announced. So the winners for this year for the Mickelson medal was Ben Thompson, who plays for Eagle Hawk. So congratulations to Ben Thompson. And for the Betty Thompson medal for 2026 was Ruby Barkmeyer from Kangaroo Flat. And she actually won by 9 votes, which was fairly impressive in the end. A wonderful netballer, beautiful netballer to watch, and but also a lovely human who does a lot for junior netball. Contributes a lot of her time to our young, up-and-coming and aspiring netballers.
4: Are they both those players playing in the finals mix on the weekend?
0: No. Ben won't be because Eagle Hawk aren't playing in the seniors.
4: Okay.
0: But Ruby Barkmeyer will be playing in the A-grade netball grand final.
4: Okay.
0: So Kangaroo Flat playing against Sandhurst in the netball in the A-grade. And the seniors football is Gisborne and Sandhurst this year. So, yeah, the under-18s will be Strathfield and Sandhurst. The reserves will be Eagle Hawk and Sandhurst, and the seniors will be Gisborne and Sandhurst. So Sandhurst done very well to get in all the football.
4: Yeah.
0: And in the netty, in the under-15, Sandhurst will play South Bendigo. In the under-17s,

0: Field say will play Sandhurst. In the B res, Kangaroo Flat will play Gisborne. In the B grades, Strathfield say will play Gisborne. In the A res, Kangaroo Flat will play South Bendigo. And of course, yeah, in the A grade netball, it's Kangaroo Flat and Sandhurst, which should be a good game.
1: Busy day down there. Do you know what time it kicks off, Megs, with the netty?
0: I'm not sure what time the under 15 netballers start, but you can get all the lineup on the BFNL website.
1: Take your chair and your hat and settle in for the whole
0: day.
1: Yeah,
0: don't remember. You need to remember your sunscreen.
1: Yes,
0: and get down there with your loudest voice and cheer on our local footballer and netballers.
1: Yeah, wishing them a great time.
0: Be exciting day. I do have one child who is going to be playing in a grand final. The other one missed out, but so yeah, exciting times.
1: What time does that match kick off, Megs?
0: Oh, around about 12:30.
1: Okay. Settle in. Exciting.
0: Be a nervous mum.
1: Okay.
0: And then, of course, we've got the AFL preliminary finals coming up on the weekend. Sydney Swans versus the Fremantle Dockers on Friday night at 7:40 p.m. Australian Eastern Standard Time at the Sydney Cricket Ground.
1: Guaranteed to be a cracker of a game, I reckon.
0: Yeah. Who are you tipping, Langers?
1: I would like Fremantle to win. I think they're going to have to find the form that they had throughout the season, because my opinion is they've lost some of that. And the way Sydney came out and won their first final to get them the week off, they were impressive. So I think Sydney will win at home, but I want Fremantle to win. Okay. So I'll be cheering for Freo. My heart says Freo, but my mind says Sydney. Yeah.
0: Be interesting to see what the week off does, whether it's beneficial for Sydney as well.
1: So. Yeah, because I think historically some teams have not performed well. So what about you, Megs? What do you think?
0: Oh, look, I just think Sydney at home.
1: Yeah.
0: Yeah, and I think with their crowd behind them.
1: Yeah.
0: And then, of course, we've got Hawthorn and Brisbane Saturday.
1: Tense times in your household Saturday afternoon, yeah, Megs.
0: 5:15 p.m. Yes, my family are all Hawthorn supporters.
1: And that time caught me off guard.
0: Yeah, 5:15 p.m.
1: So you'll have to straight back home after the local footy to head back home to watch the Hawks.
0: At least I can watch.
1: Yes.
0: Yeah.
1: Some supporters find it hard to watch their team, don't they?
0: Especially when it's close. I have to walk around the block.
1: Yeah. Well, you'll be enjoying the game. Who do you think are you confident?
0: Look, it's really hard after the way Brisbane played and just came out of the gates and, wow, what a start.
1: Yeah.
0: Against Adelaide. But, of course, I'm going to be barracking for Hawthorn, and I think I'm going to go with Hawthorn.
1: Yep. Okay.
0: Let's have a Victorian team in the grand final.
1: True. That would be, yeah. I'm cheering on Hawthorn for that one. I actually think, don't want to moz them, but I think they will win.
0: Yeah.
1: Confident.
0: And I think if they do win, I think Hahn will be desperately trying to get tickets.
1: Yes.
0: To the game.
1: Yeah. Fingers crossed.
0: Yeah.
1: Exciting times.
0: Yeah.
1: It's a great time of year. Even like our teams are not in the final and we don't forecast they will be anytime soon, but it's still enjoyable to watch and cheer on.
0: And it's been a little bit of a dry period for Hawthorn, because my children were very lucky growing up, because Hawthorn won quite a few premierships in a row. And, we've got some great photos of the dog all dressed up in the jumper and the Hawthorn scarf, and the kids just thought that was what happened. Hawthorn just won all
1: just
0: the time.
1: Won. Well...
0: I did too back in the day with the Bombers.
1: You've all had a reality check. Now it's time to bring that winning feeling back home. Fingers crossed, Megs.
0: Well, good luck to everybody in the finals and in the local finals on the weekend. Good luck to the umpires as well that are out there.
1: And all those that help local footy and netball happen each and every week.
0: Yep, all the volunteers who are working or volunteering their time on the day, thank you. And, everyone have a great game.
1: What are we going to play now, Megs?
0: I think we're going to play some Screaming Jets.
1: Yeah. Sounds appropriate.
0: Love Screaming Jets. One of my favourites. And this is a song that I actually heard while I was away travelling in the car. And I hadn't heard it for a very, very long time. So we're going to play October Grey by the Screaming Jets.
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0: It's time for our tasteful topic, the palatable part, the segment of sustenance.

0: No results on Monday morning mouthful.
1: No results indeed.
0: No.
1: Unless they're on the Barbie come grand final day, maybe.
0: Well, we might call that a burger, though, rather than a rissole.
1: Yeah, fancy, fancy.
0: So we thought we'd have a bit of a chat today about footy finals food. And we did put it out there to ask our audience about their traditions and their favourites and what they might prefer to eat on grand final day. Had some interesting feedback.
1: We did. We did have some listener engagement, which was great on the socials. Thank you, listener.
0: Now, some feedback we did have. One person in particular said that their favourite food tradition on grand final day is beer.
1: Mm. It sums up the day, doesn't
0: it? I'm not quite sure that beer is food.
1: I don't think so, no. I think it's missing some key qualities, but clearly for that listener, that's an important part of their day.
0: It is. And, of course, we encourage responsible.
1: We do.
0: Use of alcohol.
1: Yes.
0: I think that the whole point of the segment today was what accompanies the beer.
1: Yes.
0: So, anyway, I did get some feedback. I know that a tradition for someone was hot chips. Have to have hot chips when they're watching the football.
1: Okay.
0: Of course, we've got plenty of party pies.
1: Yes.
0: Obviously, when you're at the football, you've got your regular size pie.
1: Tradition.
0: Yeah, tradition. But when you're perhaps at home having a bit of a grand final party, we tend to go for the party size pie.
1: Yeah.
0: It's easier to share.
1: Easier to share. You can go back for several. No judgment.
0: No. Just got to be careful because those little suckers can get very hot on the inside.
1: Yeah, if you burn your tongue at the start of the day, you regret it for the rest. Mm.
0: Lots of people like to have a barbecue for grand final day. And the good old sausage in bread can't go wrong.
1: No, and I just think the timing of the barbecue is key. For those, you don't want someone who really wants to watch the footy to be tied to the barbecue. So
0: no.
1: You need to be considerate and consult the cook and see when they want the barbecue to start and finish so that they can enjoy the football. Or they might not care and be happy to cook, and then that's great for everyone else who wants to watch.
0: Well, I suppose it depends on who's playing too, doesn't it?
1: It does, so, yes.
0: You know, they might
1: consultation with the cook on the day is imperative.
0: But I think without a doubt, one of the most popular items to eat while you're watching the football on grand final day is the good old homemade sausage roll.
1: Sure is. So, my favourite.
0: Yeah, my favourite too.
1: Mm.
0: And there's so many variations on a homemade sausage roll. So I thought today we could talk a little bit about our variations and what we prefer. And we're going to have a little bit of banter with Han, but unfortunately she's under the weather. But Han has actually sent in some notes and told us a little bit about her ideal sausage roll and what she likes to make.
1: And she does make an amazing sausage roll.
0: Yes, and I will talk about her sausage rolls in a little bit.
1: But, okay.
0: Of course, there's lots of different flavours that you can put in a sausage roll. There's your classic, or what I call classic, which is just your sausage mince. There's pork and fennel, which is what Han calls a classic.
1: Mm.
0: So we have different ideas of what's a classic. Well, then you could get a bit interesting with something like a jalapeno and cheese.
1: Mm.
0: Or a pork and chorizo with some chili jam.
1: These are certainly not classic.
0: No. Or then you can look at even chicken in a sausage roll, chicken mince rather than, you know, your usual. So there's a whole lot of things to consider. Do you use a mirepoix? Now, if you remember from earlier programs.
1: Is this a test?
0: Yes. What's a mirepoix?
1: Cooked onion?
0: Yeah, good, nearly.
1: Thank goodness for the notes.
0: A mirepoix is when you cook off your usually onion, carrot and celery.
1: Yeah, in the pan.
0: Slowly in the pan without browning it, usually in some butter. And some people do make a mirepoix to put into their mince and then they let it cool and they put it in their mince. Whereas I've always just put raw ingredients in mine. That might be why mine come out a little bit wetter sometimes in the bottom.
1: Right.
0: And then there's the mince preference because there's so many different combinations. Obviously, the higher fat content in the mince, the nicer and the juicier your sausage roll is going to be. So you can use – pork mince tends to have a little bit of a higher fat content than some of the other minces, but you could use a combination of beef and pork mince. Some people like to make sausage rolls with lamb mince.
1: Just really? Whatever you've got in the fridge or takes your fancy on the day.
0: Whatever floats your boat.
1: Mm.
0: And then a secret ingredient that's frequently shared by some of the top chefs like Matt Preston and Curtis Stone to make sausage roll feeling extra juicy and moist is the use of cream, which
1: I have not heard of.
0: No, and I've never done. Apparently it's a little bit of a bakery secret. Oh. But apparently it helps keep the moisture from being extracted from the mince and coming out into the pastry. So anyway, other popular
1: secrets. Are you intrigued to try?
0: I always worry already about the fat content in sausage rolls, so adding cream would make them a little bit extra indulgent, wouldn't
1: it? They're tiny though. You can cut them up as like tiny ones and then there's no judgment if you go back for more.
0: Like 10. So other popular secret ingredients or flavour boosters for sausage rolls include Worcestershire sauce or hoisin, which can add a deep umami savoury kick. Grated brown onion and carrot, which grating instead of chopping the onion distributes moisture evenly, while grated carrot adds subtle sweetness and hidden nutrients. I always add grated zucchini to my sausage rolls. Some people would be screwing their nose up and I can think of who they might be, but you hardly ever notice it's there and it's just makes them a little healthier.
1: Yes.
0: Gives you that extra vegetable in there.
1: Yes.
0: Some people use a French onion soup mix, a packet shortcut, for a little bit of flavour.
1: Mm.
0: Or you've got your bacon or your fennel seeds, which you can add into your pork mince or mixture or whatever you're using for extra aroma and savoury depth. So it's interesting that Han likes a traditional sausage roll, although she calls her traditional sausage roll pork and fennel. So she starts with onion and celery plus bacon, because everything tastes
1: better with bacon. We do need to put that on a T-shirt.
0: And then she we do. And then she cools it. There's probably already one out there.
1: Yeah, true.
0: Because I'm pretty sure we're not the only people that think that.
1: Yeah.
0: She lets that mixture cool and then she mixes it in with her pork mince, panko breadcrumbs, crushed toasted fennel seeds, and then Han likes a bite-sized sausage roll. So she cuts her sausage rolls just small enough for a bite or two, any bigger, and it's a meal. And as far as
1: that's where there's no judgment.
0: Yeah.
1: They can go back for 10 or 12 if you want to make it a meal.
0: And if Han is actually at the football, her go-to is a hot dog.
1: I did not know this.
0: No.
1: But I'm with Han. Yeah, I love a hot dog.
0: And not a bratwurst or a kransky.
1: No.
0: Just a simple frankfurt that's been sitting in a bain-marie for hours. Now that makes my skin crawl.
1: Does she go up and ask?
0: She does say,
1: how long's that been sitting there?
0: I mean, she does say it's gross, but it's true. That's how she, yeah.
1: There's no judgment here.
0: A hot dog and a few beers and she's a happy lass.
1: Yeah. And Hawthorn winning.
0: Yeah.
1: Yeah. Important element.
0: So there's lots of different ways that you can make your sausage rolls. So
1: many. So people hopefully are inspired to have a go for grand final or local footy finals. They're a great thing that you can cook and then put in a container because you can eat them cold, can't you?
0: You can.
1: Yeah, or heat them up before you leave home, put them in a container, take them with you to the local footy.
0: They're great to freeze as well.
1: Yep. Yeah. And like you said, you can add your zucchini or carrot if you've got some veg left over. Dip it in sauce you don't even know. So you can
0: There's no rules.
1: No rules and no requirement for how much sauce or type of sauce dipping in. It's, yeah, an enjoyable snack or meal depending on how many you take, how many bites you take.
0: So I'm hoping that – well, I'm not hoping. If Han doesn't get tickets to the grand final and ends up being at my place on grand final day, I think that she's just put her hand up to bring the sausage rolls.
1: She sure has. I think she did last year as well, and that's why I know they're delicious. So look forward to that. What will you be making for grand final celebration food, Megs?
0: Oh, I'm not sure.
1: Okay.
0: I think you'll be on the cocktail franks.
1: I will be, yes.
0: Not quite the hot dog, but...
1: No, I could get some little buns, maybe.
0: I don't mind those little cocktail franks in a little... one of those little mini rolls.
1: Yeah, we could up the ante.
0: We could. You can put
1: a bit of cheese and toast them so the cheese melts and a bit of a crunch. Look at me go.
0: add a bit of your favourite mustard. Do you ever eat mustard?
1: No, just sauce for me.
0: Okay.
1: But you do. You like...
0: Well, I don't eat hot dogs very often.
1: Okay.
0: Rarely.
1: Grand final day is a great day.
0: My husband did have one at the football on the weekend.
1: There you go. Did he ask how long has that been sitting in the papery?
0: He didn't.
1: No.
0: But it didn't look grey, so I don't think it had been in there too long.
1: It was okay.
0: I had a pulled pork roll.
1: Delicious.
0: At the football on the weekend. It was delicious with some coleslaw.
1: Yum.
0: Was a lovely alternative.
1: Something different.
0: Yeah.
1: Well, we're nearly time for us to exit the studio, Megs.
0: Goes quickly.
1: It does go quickly. Our next show will be in a fortnight's time, so we'll be after grand final day. So wishing everyone a great AFL grand final day. Whatever you do, you may choose not to even watch the game. You have a great day, whatever you do, but we will be watching with some friends. Kylie Minogue, a friend of the show here in Perker, will be providing the entertainment, so that will be fun. Great that they've got an Australian lead.
0: Yes.
1: Centre stage.
0: Yeah, I'm really looking forward to the pre-game entertainment.
1: Yes.
0: Apparently it's going to be spectacular.
1: Yeah, we look forward to that. So we will be back the Monday after grand final and no doubt recap. Wishing everyone a great game and all those playing in local finals on the weekend.
0: Yep.
1: Most important thing, Megs, have fun.
0: Yes.
1: Everyone, players and supporters. You will put a few links up on our socials?
0: I shall.
1: So people can follow us on the Perk Up socials. We're going to head out now the studio with a classic Australian footy song.
0: We are. And 35th year anniversary.
1: It's a great version of this song that I think everyone has heard before. Surely if you love a bit of AFL, you would have heard this one. Up there, Gazali,
0: yep.
1: The 35-year anniversary. We will be back in a fortnight's time. You've been listening to Perk Up. Thanks, Megs.
0: Thanks, Langers.

0: 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The voice.
1: Good morning, I'm Laura Devoy. Labor and the Coalition have slammed One Nation's plan to slash migration. Leader Pauline Hanson says her party would have a three-year period of net negative migration. After that, net overseas migration would be limited to 130,000 a year. Labor's Mark Butler says One Nation's policy would smash industries which rely heavily on migrant workers, like construction, and would devastate the health, aged care and disability sectors. Senator Hanson says many arrivals lack the skills Australia needs.
2: Australians miss out on training and jobs. One Nation has heard you loud and clear. Tinkering around the edges will not fix the damage.
1: Liberal Senator Jane Hume says the plan risks sending Australia into a recession. The Federal Environment Minister says he's concerned about the detection of H5 bird flu in an Australian sea lion in South Australia. Authorities say the sea lion was recovering from a shark attack when it succumbed to the illness. It's estimated there are fewer than 12,000 sea lions in Australia and the population is declining every year. Murray Watt told the ABC while worrying it's not a surprising development.
3: This is something that we have been expecting to happen, unfortunately, and that's why for a number of years we've been investing in building the resilience of the populations of sea lions, seals, birds. We've been, for example, injecting baby sea lions and seals with vaccines around hookworm to try to make sure that more of them survive the early stages and we have a larger population to begin with.
1: OpenAI says it will not go public this year because of concerns about the safety of artificial intelligence. The heads of three leading AI companies have called for the industry to slow down. OpenAI chief executive Sam Altman says it would be an ill-advised time for a stock market flotation given the rapid development of the technology. Anthropic has warned increasingly powerful AI agents could cause widespread damage. Josh Engels from Google's DeepMind told the BBC he's very worried about AI getting out of control.
4: Safety is not keeping up with the pace of this technology. I think in some ways it's better to think of it instead not as a technology, but as a second species that we're almost giving birth to. Soon we will inhabit the Earth with entities that are much, much smarter than us.
1: Adelaide will refer abusive messages sent to two AFL players to South Australia police. Crows captain Jordan Dawson called out a message he received on social media, which references suicide. The 29-year-old has been outspoken about mental health in recent months following the death of his brother. Teammate Callum Archie was also subjected to racist abuse online. The Crows have condemned the message and say they'll be reporting them to SA Police and the AFL's Integrity Unit. And if you need help, you can call Lifeline on 13 11 14. Rescue efforts are continuing in Indonesia after a ferry capsized in rough weather yesterday. Six people are known to have died. At least 108 have been rescued. More than 240 people were on board the ferry when it capsized in the Java Sea. Turning to sport, Alexander Zverev has won the men's final at the US Open. The 29-year-old defeated 8th seed American Ben Shelton 6-3, 7-6, 5-7, 6-2. It's his second Grand Slam title. Zverev won the French Open earlier this year. Elena Rybakina won the women's singles title yesterday. And in Formula One, championship leader Kimi Antonelli has won the Spanish Grand Prix ahead of Max Verstappen and Lando Norris. Australian Oscar Piastri finished 8th after sustaining damage on lap 1.
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7: It's currently 14.8 degrees here in Reservoir Road at the Phoenix FM studio. We had a possible, well, we had a shower this morning. There might be more showers possible. And we're going to have a top of 19 for today. Tomorrow it's going to be a partly cloudy day with a minimum of 8 degrees and a high of 15 degrees. For Wednesday, we're going to have a cloudy day, an overnight low of 3 and a maximum of a cool 13 degrees. Coming up next is Mishmash with David Keith.

very good morning and welcome to another mishmash here on Phoenix FM. I trust you've had a great weekend and looking forward to this coming week. You, of course, just heard Barbara Streisand with Smile. And, of course, we always do because we'll listen to what? 106.7 Phoenix FM.

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it was the first time I played that, but it was Paul Kelly with Stardust. And then Dean Grant, he comes from Watford, which I think is where Elton John came from, in England, with Love From a Distance. And Peter O'Brien, hailing the western stretch of Queensland with Forever in Love. Then it was Michael Johnson came in with This Night Won't Last Forever. And from 1953, Look at That Girl from Guy Mitchell. And followed by Russ Hamilton in 1957, Rainbow, here on Phoenix FM. Stay tuned.

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celebration is almost over, but before we go home, we have one more thing we'd like to do, and that's sing a song. It's an old song. It's been around for a long time, but we're going to sing it tonight, me and my girlfriends, as an anthem of hope for our beautiful, beautiful planet.

a great one from Frank Chexfield, Up, Up and Away. Then A Suitcase Full of Manners from ATD. I'll find out where he comes from. I Will Always Love You from, what else, Whitney Houston. Then from the Shelley Jones Band up in New South Wales, Pocket Full of Words. Then Joe Cocker came in, Where We Believe. And finally, Meryl Streep, Beth Midler, Olivia Newton-John and Goldie Hawn with What a Wonderful World. And it sure was, and a wonderful song.